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2: Remains mercifully.
3: Yes, and neither would you, Derek, this star nonsense.
2: Yeah, yeah.
3: No, it is a...
2: I'm sure of it.

0: I put into this project. I got more upset when she said that the result mattered more than the effort. If the teacher did not disclose that the presentation was only going to be graded off of the presentation itself, then
1: they're not the asshole.
0: You're not the asshole because you didn't know. Like, if she would have said,
1: yeah, hey, she guys, should have said in her rubric
0: that, yeah, she could have said, hey guys, just so you know, I'm not really grading off the effort, which I crazy take, but
1: yeah,
0: she could have said, hey, I'm only going to grade off of the end product of this presentation. And then the kids would have known to talk equally and whatever.
1: I wonder what class it was for, because if it was in a public speaking class, I understand that.
0: Yeah.
1: Versus if it was in something like language arts or whatever, then the prior work is more important than the presentation.
0: Yeah.
1: Versus if it's something like communications or like public speaking, mm-hmm. then I get the end credit, the end product being more important.
0: Yeah.
1: But the fact that this teacher is grading on the end product and the effort that it took to make it.
0: Yeah. I know very few teachers who are going to grade more so the product and not the process.
1: Yeah.
0: At least they shouldn't be grading just the product. They should be also grading the process of which it took you to get there.
1: Yeah. This is why I like when teachers do, like, reflections with the thing.
0: Yeah.
1: Because then you can be like, this is what I did. Mm-hmm. And, like, I'm betting you that the other people in that group would just say, oh, I presented and I did a visual. Versus they probably didn't know what they were talking about.
0: Mm-hmm. No, yeah, 100%. Because it's so easy to bullshit, like, you don't know what you're talking about.
1: Yeah.
0: But that's what I agree. Like, I have professors who are like, okay, I want you guys to sit down and divvy up what you're responsible for, and I want you to submit that to me beforehand, and then after you've given your presentation, I want you to tell me what you did and how it was like working with the other people in your group.
1: Yeah.
0: And then, because I, at least in college and maybe even through high school, I can't recall a time where I did a presentation and all of us got the same grade.
1: Yeah. Unless all of us, I mean, I had a few cases where, unless it was genuinely equal.
0: Yeah. That's the issue I see there.
1: Yeah. Because I know for a lot of the times, like, being, like, divvying up slides on a presentation, like, the people who are more comfortable with a certain topic or whatever will choose that.
0: Right.
1: Versus people, because, like, not everyone is, like, good at the same things. Where, like, you do need the people who are good at at visuals mm-hmm. and talking. But the content should have not all been placed on that one student.
0: Right.
1: And the teacher should have not graded, especially if they didn't state it in the rubric or anything.
0: Yeah, that's
1: the teacher should have not presented, should have not graded based on presentation alone.
0: Yeah, no, that's kind of that. I agree with that. Yeah. So
1: a lot of hot takes.
0: A lot of hot takes. A lot of teacher dilemmas discussed. We had a decent amount of assholes and not assholes, so that was something.
1: I'm surprised that one parent, when I heard that there was a parent, I was like, oh my god, it's going to be an asshole.
0: Yeah.
1: They weren't an asshole.
0: So. No, they were not an asshole. I think the parent was valid.
1: Mm-hmm.
0: But yeah, that's going to be the end of Chat with Nat and Rachel. so yeah. I'm
1: going to get this back. Going back to our regularly scheduled tunes.
0: Mm-hmm.
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1: It's a beautiful October Monday, which means it's time for another episode of A Drummer's Delight. Hello, everyone. My name is Lucas Stein, and thank you for tuning in here on BG Falcon Radio for another episode of A Drummer's Delight, the show where a drummer talks about drummers and listens to the music for the drummers. Are we on air? We were having some problems. I think we're good. I think we're on air. Let me see, because some problems with switching between different shows and people not knowing what to do, which is not a good thing. Obviously, we want people to do the correct thing, but I think we are good. It says we're on air. Let me check. Hold on.

Okay. So I think we're on air. It says we're on air. I'm sorry for that. Trying to figure out a bunch of things because people don't know how to do things right. So last week we did not have a show, but the week before that we finished off the first triad of the year, the backbeat of the Boss Girl triad, where we looked at Jamie Perkins from The Pretty Reckless, Zach Farro and Ilan Rubin from Paramore, and Michael DeRozier from Heart. Today we begin a new triad. I just kind of called it that 90s and early 2000s. Because I didn't have a better name. And this, I could do this triad multiple times over because there's so many bands, so many awesome bands from that time, so many bands that just evolved and adapted in the 90s and things like that. But to lead it off, we're looking at the Spin Doctor himself, Mr. Aaron Comus. Aaron Comus is the drummer for, you guessed it, the Spin Doctors, which is a band that I've started to take a deeper dive into recently. I'm just kind of blown away for the most part. Everyone knows the song Two Princes, and yes, we'll listen to that today, don't worry. But in listening to even just their first album, this band rips, and Aaron is awesome as well, of course. There's a lot more complexity in some of their other songs that I just wasn't ready for. Like the first one we're going to listen to starts off in 9/8. What? Okay. I'm not complaining, that's for sure. It's so cool. So we're going to listen to Refrigerator Car from Pocket Full of Kryptonite, Cleopatra's Cat from Turn It Upside Down, and of course Two Princes from Pocket Full of Kryptonite as well. So let's start off with Refrigerator Car.

Yeah. Oh, yeah. I listened to this album first because I'm like, well, I know Two Princes is on here. So I'll listen to this one through. I know there's at least one song I can always anchor to, be like, okay, yeah, yeah, we're good. I know this. But when this song played, good. Yeah, it's one of those where I don't have the words, and I will never have the words. This intro, like I said in the very rushed, very kind of lackadaisical intro, because I'm making sure that everything's working, and I think everything is, so I think we're good. This song starts in 9/8, which is 9/8 notes per measure. It's an odd time signature. You very rarely hear it because it's not, especially in certain ways it's played, it's not very even. Like, the way it's played here, it's not an even split, right? Some songs, you know, split it up three groups of three triplets, which obviously three groups of triplets, and it flows a little better. But other bands, like the Spin Doctors here, like to use it in a way that's a little more jarring, a little awkward, kind of offsetting. But the point I want to the time I want to point to in this song is when the rest of the band really joins in and the groove kind of gets going, because it's still in 9/8, but there's a cowbell that's going on the quarter notes and it goes over the bar line. So every other bar, it's on the beat, and the other bars, it's on the off beats, which is really interesting and a really funky rhythm. Listen to this.

And right there, it just goes into fills. It lines up a lot more evenly with the whole band, rather than that groove where, you know, the cowbell's going the whole time. And I don't know if that's an overdub or if that's something Aaron was playing during the take, like while he was doing the groove. For the sake of today, I'm just going to pretend he did it while he was playing. I haven't really listened super close to be like, oh, that's possible. Oh, it's not possible. And I'm not going to, just to keep up the illusion that, you know, maybe he plays with three arms. I don't know. Maybe he's just way better. That's the story I'm sticking with. It doesn't have anybody else designated for cowbell on the credits that I saw. So that means he's doing it. He's doing it all, one take, playing everything. I'm so awkward. Okay, whatever. It goes into four, and one thing I really want to point to here, because it's prevalent in every song that we'll listen to, that we'll break down today. Listen to the bass drum and the bass guitar.

bass guitar is a little hard to hear, at least in the speakers up here. I don't know what everybody else is listening to, but it's locked in. I mean, they are locked in with each other. The bass player, I believe, is Mark White. And Mark White and Aaron are, you cannot separate them, especially in the next song we're going to listen to. They are locked in with each other. They are not going to move. One of the things another thing I really like, I keep saying one of the things, I got to look in the thesaurus or something. Jeez, get some new words. A thing that Aaron always goes back to in this song is 16th notes on the snare. I have, in a row, 1, 2, 3, 4 times where he just does 16th notes on the snare marked in my notes here. And you know what? It works. Listen to this, because it goes into this section where it's in 6-4 until the last bar, which is kind of confusing, but that's how I counted it. Listen to this.

and then 16th notes to get out of it again. And then he does it literally, where am I? Oh, I don't have it. Oh, I'm ahead. Oh, I'm looking ahead of my notes. Oh, it's been a crazy day. He actually does it literally in the next second of the song that would play if I continued it. But, like, I appreciate when a drummer... I've been thinking about this because just because with where I am and with what I can listen to and all that, I have formed opinions about drumming. And I think a good drummer knows what to play and just kind of plays whatever, you know, whatever they want to. A great drummer knows what to play and plays it. I know, shocking. And I think, and by the way, there's nothing wrong with being a good drummer. Like, you can obviously, you know, do crazy things. But I prefer when a drummer is just straightforward. Oh, this is what the song needs. Boom, there you go. That, you got it. and that's what I feel like I'm getting when I listen to the Spin Doctors, when I listen to Aaron Comas. It just feels like a guy that knows what he needs to play and plays it. He doesn't try too hard. There's only two variations of the 16th note fills that he does. One goes down the toms, and one does kind of a more swung 16ths into sextuplets. Other than that, anytime he does 16th notes, it is the snare drum. But this band in general also handles odd times, even though 6-4, I mean, 6-4 is still odd, but it's not the worst it could be. 9-8, the way they play it, makes it an even weirder time signature than it, I guess, needs to be, but it makes it a lot cooler. but the 6-4 section, it's not odd at all. It could be. It's not, though. Because everything is even, it's split into quarter notes, it's still divisible by two, which you can divide a quarter note into two, and you can get eighth notes and stuff like that, right? So the divisions are even, and it just works so well the way they do it. I really enjoy, I love this song. Maybe my favorite. And I haven't heard all their discography. So, yeah. Let's... Because we have been somewhat cut short by technical difficulties, we're going to skip ahead to 310. We can really hear the quality of the snare there. What does that mean? Oh, I know. We can't go to 310. We're going to go to 253 because it really highlights the drums. And then one thing I want you to notice about this section is listen to the hi-hat. This is typical of Aaron Comas. He does this in Two Princes, and I think even in the other song we'll listen to, Cleopatra's Cat. But he normally has an accent tap feel on the hi-hat or the ride, whichever one he's on. So it's like... Right, the quarter note is normally emphasized more. And even in this song, the quarter note is normally emphasized more. I should say the downbeat is emphasized more. But when we get into the guitar solo, listen to how the hi-hat changes.

And then right back there, he goes back into the accent tap pulse. But did you hear it there? All accents, all at the same louder dynamic than just the accent taps. And it drives it, right? In the past three episodes, we've talked about energy and how to build energy and how to get a perceived feeling of more energy. This is another way. Driving, just a driving rhythm, all power. Like there's no finesse in this. He's just hammering the hi-hat now, and it feels like a lot more energy. And then when we bring it down back to the verse, the emphasis is back on the downbeat with the upbeats not even really there. It's possible he's just doing quarter notes on the hi-hat. Nevertheless, like the feel of it is the important thing that Aaron gets here. And yeah, I mean, it's great. Let's listen to the ending, like the last 30 seconds here, because it goes back into 9, and then it does a super weird ending. I don't know how to explain it, so we'll just listen to it.

Yeah, I mean, an awesome ending. Aaron is not a guy, at least from everything I listen to, he doesn't try to do crazy stuff if he doesn't have to, right? He plays what's right. He fits in with the band and highlights changes, right? Even just small changes as going to the ride. You'll see that in Two Princes. Getting louder on the hi-hat through the whole of the eighth notes and not just emphasizing the downbeats, right? Small changes like that also just fits perfectly with the bass guitar. Mark White, I believe, is his name. Or he uses his snare to build up to his section. Just his snare. Again, there's only like two times where he even changes the rhythm, let alone the pitch or the tone of the instrument that he's playing. I love what he does. I'm a sucker for odd time signatures, especially when I'm not ready for them. And I was not ready for this when I first listened to it. Oh, it's a great song. This next one is off of, what is it? I forgot it. Turn It Upside Down. This was their second studio album, came out in 1994. This one is called Cleopatra's Cat.

These are spats, be doop doop bep daily day. The heat was on as you could see, whoop doop bep daily day. So he phoned on to Mark Anthony, whoop doop bep daily day. Said my girlfriend's cat is smaller than me, whoop doop bep daily day. 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Said Brutus had an eye for clothes. Saw them spats, he said, I like those. 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

0: That is Cleopatra's cat. This is a lot more straightforward than refrigerator car. There's no crazy time signatures. There's nothing like that. Again, just a funky kind of bouncy song. And it really, it's kind of more of a classic Aaron Comas part, I feel like. There's a fill that, and just a variation of that fill that he does in, it seems like, every other song. And you know why he does it? Because it's really awesome. It's a really cool fill. This song starts super simple and, like, just quiet, because that's what the vocals are doing. It's a quiet groove, I guess. It's a quiet song at the beginning. It's just hi-hat on the eighth notes, kind of with that accent tap feel again. And then there's hits, like every 5 seconds, starting at 31 seconds. But the way he gets into the groove, the way he just gets into the meat of the song, is a hit on the snare.
1: Et tu goûtais, well, Jésus Christ est dominé. Et tu goûtais, well, the Senate tried to sympathize.
0: And then you can hear in those, like, four measures that I just played, him and Mark White, yet again, locked in. Just, I mean, it's such a good part, and it's so smart too. You have a bassist that's playing this really funky, like, syncopated rhythm on the bass. If the bass drum doesn't follow that, not all the time, but a lot of the time, it can just feel a little disjointed. But when they are together, it's beautiful. It's beautiful. It's magic. That's what it is. And I want to get to this fill, this classic fill that he does so often. And this is a little variation of it. But later in the song, he does it basically verbatim, if I'm remembering correctly.

So we actually got two there. I forgot that there's another one. That first fill you hear at the beginning, I mean, it's a basic fill, really. It's just one hit on the snare, one on the tom, one on a different tom, one on another tom, and then a crash. But he does that a lot. He does that in Two Princes. I'm pretty sure he did that in Refrigerator Car. No, he did not. No, he didn't do it in Refrigerator Car. But he does it in a lot because it works. That last fill that we heard is a classic, and we're actually going to bump this a lot forward, almost exactly a minute forward, because we do get this fill exactly how he normally does it. And you can listen to these first two albums. You'll hear this probably in four different songs on both albums at least. It's a beautiful fill, and it's such a good use of dynamics as well, right? He builds to the... Oh my gosh, I'm a nerd. Holy cow. I love that fill for so many reasons. Again, like the dynamics building into it. For the sound of the snare, I mean, might be my favorite snare that I've ever heard. Like there's Neil Peart, there's Tico Torres in the 90s, and then this snare. I don't know what kind of snare it is. I don't know anything about it other than it sounds awesome when Aaron Comas plays it. But, you know, that build on the snare, it's not necessarily an even accent pattern, right? It's not da da da da da da da da da da, right? That starts on the downbeats. It builds up. It kind of goes on the offbeats a little bit. Then it goes on the downbeats. Then it goes down the toms, that classic, that fill that I've already talked about, right? It's just... it's so good. It's so good. And then, obviously, we can listen to this groove a little bit because we could spend a lot of time on Aaron Comas grooves. But if we did, we'd go way over, so I can't do that.

And then at the end here, we get into this repeated section where it's just hits, basically. Let me get to it. Rivalry, Cleopatra's cat and me. Cleopatra's cat and me. And like, I mean, that's the perfect part for that, right? You get half the groove. I just typed something incorrect. I was trying to find the next song and typed two grooves instead of two princes. But, right, you get a little bit of the groove. You get the 16th notes on the snare. Talked about it the last three episodes as well. 16th notes on the snare are the easiest way to get people to go like, yeah, sweet, man. Great song. Like I said, a lot more straightforward than Refrigerated Car, but it's funky. It is funky. And the sound of his drums, again, one of my favorite parts of the song, let alone of the band, but I'm a drummer, so I'm a little biased, right? His snare drum, tight and crisp, and so are his grooves, because he has to lock in with Mark White, who is not playing easy bass lines, right? There are a lot of intricacies that Aaron Comas catches, and just, yeah, I mean, it sounds awesome. This band also, a little bit, reminds me of Living Color, because the way Aaron plays the bass drum reminds me of Will Calhoun, and the guitarist for the Spin Doctors, Eric Shankman, there are moments where he sounds like Vernon Reid. I feel like it's not a crazy connection. I feel like that's not insane to say. The final song, probably for the night, probably for the show, because we probably won't have time to listen to a different one, a new song or anything like that. We're going to look at the one everybody's waiting for, the one everybody knows, and for good reason, because it's a really good song, Two Princes.

I mean, it's Two Princes. It's their most popular song. And it's their most popular song for a reason, because it's really good. I mean, another one that is pretty straightforward, doesn't do too much, like, structurally. It's a pretty standard song. But it's, I mean, it's awesome. It's a cool song. One of probably, this is just me. Well, it's probably not just me. I'm sure more people think this. Super iconic drum intro. Probably one of the more iconic drum intros of the 90s, I would say. And I don't think that's insane. I don't think that's crazy. I think that makes sense. I mean, how can you not? It's one of those drum intros where you know the song right away. That's super recognizable. Super recognizable. And then we move forward here because I'm pretty sure this fill that I talked about in Cleopatra's Cat comes back. You rock it, ain't an ass. Few things happen there as well. First of all, that fill that I've talked about already 1,000 times, it feels like. Second of all, he moves to the ride when the vocals open way up. The singer hits this super high note. Well, not super high note, but this big note, higher register than anything else he's sang. Held out for a lot longer than anything else he's sang so far. So Aaron Comas moves to the ride, and that opens up. And also, the pulse, again, with this song, he's normally doing the accent tap pulse on his hi-hat. This time in the song, he moves to the ride, and it's just straightforward, even dynamic through every eighth note. Driving. And then, where do we move here? Ah, yes. Because we go through the verse again, and then the pulse evens out here again.

and then a condensed version of that opening fill. I talked about this last year. I've definitely talked about it already in the first three episodes we've done about this. But what I love, when drummers bring back something with a minor variation or a little change in there, but it's clearly derivative of us of the same part that we've already heard, that's one of my favorite things that drummers do. Because it doesn't take a lot of thinking. It takes, hey, what did I do before? I'll do that. And it's so smart. It's like a bookmark for listeners without even really noticing. I mean, a drum feels hard to miss, but not everybody listens to music for the drums like I do. But when they hear that, it's like, I know where we're going. We're going to the verse. We're going to the recognizable part of the song, which that fill or that type of fill has led into every time. And after this verse, it goes into the guitar solo. And I'm going to back up even a little more. So listen to just this last part of the verse and then what he does for the guitar solo.

So for the beginning of that guitar solo, goes to the ride, opens up the song. It's crazy. He doesn't change anything else. He just moves his right hand from the hi-hat to the ride, and it opens up the song like you would never believe. It's the easiest way to make a song feel bigger. It really is. It works, I think, 101% of the time. And it's awesome. It's so awesome. And then second half of the guitar solo, I was trying to do the math in my head. Second half of the guitar solo, he moves to the bell on the downbeats, gives back that accent tap pulse. Then he goes to all bell, and then it goes to the fill into the verse.

And then we're back there in the verse. And we've got to look at this part because it's a great part to just isolate the drums. It's not exactly the same, I don't think, as what we've heard before. Just like, again, a little change maybe in the bass drum. But for the most part, this is a great way to just see what the groove is.

So another song where we get to see the drums kind of put under the spotlight, kind of. It's obviously not just the drums, but you get to hear them a lot more clear. Doesn't matter. We're running out of time here, but I do want to look at this one fill, because he loves using the double stroke rolls and the double stroke roll rudiments in these fills. And this is just another example of dynamics, double stroke rolls, and weird, cool accent patterns.

I mean, it's a great song. Again, a lot more straightforward of a part. And Aaron doesn't really try to reinvent the wheel. He has about 3-4 things in this song that he enjoys that worked the first time. He's like, yeah, I'll do it again. And that's awesome. That's smart part writing. Because the song doesn't really do any drastic changes around him either. So why would he need to do a drastic change? Loves the double stroke rolls. And he loves his snare drum, as he should, because it's an awesome sound. He knows what needs to be done, and he does it. Aaron Comas, quickly becoming one of my favorite drummers. He's climbing up there already. Awesome sound, like I've said 30 times. Sweet signature fills that he likes to do, and that I will definitely use in the foreseeable future. I'm going to keep listening to more Spin Doctors, discovering, because these songs have been out for, you know, at least at most 35 years. I think they have an album that came out in 2025, so that's pretty cool. But I love going through albums and listening to new music. I also posted a promo video right before this talking about the episode, and of course this is the day when people don't know how to run the board and mess things up, and we're not on the air quite right, and all things go crazy, because Aaron Comas saw the video that I tagged him in and shared it and followed me. Cool. That's sweet. So, yeah, I was

0: had the full time. I wish things didn't go crazy. For whatever reason. But sometimes things don't go your way. That's how it goes. Next week, we will continue this triad with someone. I'm not going to tell you who right now. But for now, thanks so much for listening. I'm Lucas Stein, and remember, the drum should always be the center of the song, but not always, not always, the center of attention. I'll see you next week.
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0: Where's your mic? Are you mic one?
1: One.
2: Yeah.
1: Okay, yeah. 1 and 6. Okay, we're good.
0: Oh my god, this is terrifying.
3: And then make sure the position is unlocked and go to whatever time matches up here. So if it's 6.
1: Wait, what?
3: 30.
1: You have to do this right now?
0: Oh, right.
1: No.
3: And off.
0: Are we?

0: Are they the same as in Carl's class? Oh, there you go.
1: Okay, this is Sammy Paris.
0: And Lane McChesney.
1: From Carl's High School Publications class. And we are here just chit-chatting about college talk.
0: Yeah.
1: This is our first episode, but we couldn't get a two-hour consecutive time. So we have a later episode tonight.
0: At 8 o'clock, where we're going to be talking about Dancing with the Stars for the first 30 minutes, which will be super exciting.
1: Yeah, because apparently that's all that college kids are doing now.
0: No, I think it genuinely is.
1: Everybody is watching Dancing with the Stars.
0: Yeah. I feel like everything I see is about Dance with the Stars.
1: And there's some weird show that people are watching called Pen 15.
0: So
1: like
0: I
1: it's
0: have
1: supposed
0: seen
1: to look
0: that.
1: Like penis.
0: Yes.
1: It was on all of the slides for the Big Littles. And
0: yes.
1: I was like, what is this weird show? And I looked it up and it looks terrible. Why
0: Kylie
1: are people saying this is their
0: it.
1: Favorite
0: Kylie
1: show?
0: Kylie and Lily watch it.
1: It looks awful.
0: It does look really bad.
1: It is like 40-year-old adults trying to play these 13-year-olds, and they look like 40-year-old adults.
0: They
1: like,
0: do.
1: It doesn't work.
0: No, it doesn't work at all. Yeah.
1: Well, yeah, Pen 15, Dancing with the Stars, Love Island is always big.
0: What did we watch? Love is Blind?
1: You know, it's hit or miss based on the people mm-hmm. on the show.
0: I agree.
1: Also, by the way, Carl, this is Sammy Paris working the board for episode 1. And then Lane McChesney will be working the board for episode 2 later
0: yes.
1: tonight. Just so you're aware.
0: Yes.
1: Okay, college talk. What do we want to talk about first? Should we just talk about like how it's going?
0: Yeah.
1: Okay, we're juniors, third mm-hmm. years.
0: Well,
1: you are a third year. You're
0: I
1: just
0: going to
1: be here
0: year.
1: A little longer. It's fine.
0: Yeah.
1: Do you want to say why?
0: I was nursing and then I switched. To AYILA.
1: What made you do that?
0: I hated nursing. I have never been a science girl. And I also just, like, when I was picking my major, I just wanted to impact people and make an impact on people's lives. And then...
1: Well, you also did nursing because of your mom, though, right?
0: Mm-hmm. My mom's had a lot of health problems. So both of, like, the places in nursing I wanted to go into were, like, oncology and then cardio, which is, like, heart. So, like... And then I kind of got into it. I was like, is this, like, for real what I want to do?
1: Yeah. Yeah. Mm-hmm. And then you switched to education because you hate science and it wasn't going well.
0: Yeah, pretty much.
1: Okay.
0: Why'd you pick AYA?
1: I was actually in journalism to start. Yeah.
0: Goodness.
1: Yeah. But I took an intro to journalism class because I did a bunch of journalism in high school.
0: So did I.
1: Like, I was editor of the newspaper for 2 years. I did our broadcast system for 2 years, and like I was the
0: broadcast.
1: Head of that. Yeah. Did you have like a real like live mm-hmm. YouTube situation? What did you do?
0: We had like a news like show that went out every Friday. So like during homeroom on Fridays, it was like 3 or 4 different stories.
1: And did you do it with like a real broadcast setup, or mm-hmm. was it like you just filmed it on a camera and then put it together?
0: Well, so like our like introduction and like outro was like a for real like setup with like a green screen and everything. Mm-hmm. But like when like the kids in the journalism class were doing it was just like an iPhone.
1: Mm. Okay.
0: Like I know I did a segment one time. I did what teachers wanted to be when they were our age. So like when they were in high school, what did they want to be when they grew up?
1: That's cute.
0: And then I asked like kids, what do you want to be when you're Mr. Brookner's age?
1: Yeah. Well, it was also interesting being on broadcast and like doing newspaper and stuff for school, because what Carl was saying in class about not letting the kids just pick their favorite teachers and have the same people, like that was a real issue.
0: Yeah.
1: That was really hard to get people to be like, no, like you have to talk to a different teacher because there are so totally favorites that are always on it.
0: We had that issue. I don't know if, well, no, because you went to an all-girls school.
1: Yeah.
0: We had for our football for our senior night, the boys got to pick, like our senior boys got to pick one teacher from their high school experience that made
1: Oh, I've seen that on TikTok.
0: That made
1: like
0: their experience of high school what it was.
1: And they get to wear the jersey.
0: And they got to wear their jerseys.
1: Yes.
0: And it became like a huge issue. It wasn't an issue with like my grade, but the grade below us, I remember hearing like it was only like 2 teachers. And then like they were like, the coach was eventually like, guys, like pick other teachers. Like
1: right.
0: This is an issue. Now like teachers feel
1: Like shit.
0: Like shit. And like one teacher can't wear 15 jerseys.
1: Right.
0: For your senior night. Like.
1: Wow. That's really unfortunate.
0: Yeah.
1: Ugh. It's a problem. And like, what if we're not the teacher that people want? That would be terrible.
0: That's, like, I've thought about that. I'm like, what if like.
1: People don't like me.
0: Right?
1: That's not something nice to think about.
0: Like, I'm too people pleaser for this job.
1: I know. Oh, yeah. But, okay, so journalism. That's what we were talking about. Took an intro to journalism class. Thought I really wanted to do that. The intro to journalism class was so depressing.
0: Was it really?
1: Yeah. No hate, Carl. Like, I still do love journalism, and that's why I wanted to do AYAILA, because I think it would be awesome to teach journalism.
0: I agree.
1: But the class, we had a lot of guest speakers come in, and nobody was positive about their experience. They were like, yeah, like, journalism is going to shit. AI is taking over.
0: Oh, my gosh.
1: We've been fired so many times. Like, you're gonna get fired from your job. You have to work your way up. And I knew that I wanted to, like, start a family and be home with kids one day. And so I was like, okay, what if I work my way up in journalism and then I have kids and I have to start all the way at the bottom again? Like, it's just not a very stable career to have.
0: No, 100%. I remember, like, when I wanted to, like, when I was really little, I wanted to be a journalist because of Superman.
1: Perfect. Yeah. Okay.
0: And my dad's like, that can't be the reason you pick a career, babe. I was like, oh, okay. Ugh. Oh my gosh. Speaking of, like, TV shows, there was on the Big Little Slides, one of the girls likes a really niche TV show, like, that I like, and I was like, I didn't know anyone likes that show. It was Smallville.
1: I don't know what that is.
0: It's like, it's like Superman's like growing up.
1: Oh, right.
0: Yeah. Like, okay. Most kids grew up with like their dad, like Star Wars and stuff. Like,
1: yeah, that's what mine was.
0: It was Superman and Transformers. That's what my entire childhood was Superman and the Transformers.
1: I had never seen a superhero movie until Vincent.
0: Really?
1: Yeah.
0: I'd never seen an Avengers movie until Eli. And like, then he was like, no, like, Lane. I was like, for real? And then this summer we went and watched the new Spider-Man movie.
1: They're good.
0: They're really
1: like,
0: good.
1: Like, I would watch them on my own.
0: No, me too.
1: They're good movies.
0: Yeah.
1: Iron Man.
0: I love
1: really good.
0: Iron Man.
1: Like, who? What's that actor's name?
0: Robert Downey Jr.
1: Yeah, he's great.
0: Mm-hmm.
1: He's just, like, so funny. Yeah, those are good movies.
0: Well, he's coming back to Marvel as, like, a new superhero now.
1: Really?
0: Mm-hmm.
1: I thought there was all this talk about how, like, he would never come back because he costs so much now.
0: Yeah, he, like, got, like, announces, like, he's coming back as some, like, mass superhero or something like that. And I was like, how are you going to go from being, like, one of, like, the greatest, like, Avengers superheroes?
1: Right, so, like, are we supposed to imagine that Iron Man never happened? Or is this Iron Man turned into something else?
0: No, it's just a whole new character. It's, like, pretend this is an Iron Man.
1: Oh, right, because he's masked the whole time,
0: yes.
1: Right? Yes, I saw this. Yes. Yeah. But like, I feel like it could be fake. Maybe it's not even him under the mask. We'll have no idea. They're just saying it's Robert Downey Jr. so we all go to the movie theater and watch it.
0: Probably. Like, that's just their marketing scheme.
1: Yeah. Also, a lot of heated rivalry on the slides.
0: A lot of heated rivalry.
1: Like, so much heated rivalry. We're going to have to ask Carl if he's ever seen it. I feel like he would eat it up.
0: Can we, like, give him homework and be like, I need you to watch a show over the weekend
1: so
0: we can, like,
1: good.
0: Debrief?
1: What is it on?
0: It's on HBO.
1: Oh, I don't think I have that.
0: I will give him my HBO login just for him to go watch.
1: I want to watch it again so bad.
0: No, it's... Ugh.
1: Have you read the books?
0: I started them, I listened to them, like, on podcasts, and I just couldn't do it. But, like, I also am, like, really, like, I can't do audiobooks if I don't like the person reading them.
1: Yeah, I can't do audiobooks, like, period, honestly.
0: My mom listened. I'm like, I don't understand. Like, I need to be able to, like...
1: See
0: read
1: the words.
0: Yes.
1: Like, even if someone were to, like, read a text to me, like, can you proofread this? I'm not going to be able to proof shit unless I see the words in front of me.
0: Like, I need to, like, physically be able to, like, scan what I'm seeing.
1: So you don't know what's going to happen in the next season? Because I don't either.
0: I think it might be about Scott and Kip.
1: Oh, okay. Okay.
0: Which, like, I would not be mad if it's about Scott and Kip. I loved their story.
1: Yeah. But what do you think it's going to be, like, after what happened in season one?
0: I don't know.
1: Yeah.
0: Have you watched Off Campus yet?
1: Yeah.
0: You have?
1: Yeah, I have.
0: Oh, my gosh.
1: Yeah. Have you seen that everybody is going as Allie Hayes in that costume?
0: Yes.
1: And, like, everybody, the people who don't watch Off Campus are all pissed because it was J-Lo's costume first. And, like, Allie was J-Lo.
0: Yeah.
1: And now people are calling it Allie's costume. But, like, she was playing J-Lo,
0: yeah.
1: So it's J-Lo's costume.
0: Yeah. Like, yeah. I understood, but, like...
1: Poor J-Lo.
0: But, like, can you... Like, that song, I think, like, hit charts after the show came out.
1: It was so good.
0: It was such
1: it was
0: a good
1: so
0: scene.
1: Good. Yeah, that was, like... I just feel like that being the best scene and the most talked about scene, though, shows how much better Dean and Allie's story is going to be.
0: Yeah.
1: Because, like, the season as a whole, low-key, wasn't that great.
0: See, I
1: like,
0: just...
1: Like, it was kind of slow.
0: I loved that. Like, that's... I loved those books. Like, I have
1: no,
0: the original...
1: No, me too. The books were way better than the show was, 100%. Though, in my opinion.
0: I think... Also, they did a really good job casting, though. Like, I think Velma and Ella were such good.
1: Yeah. Yeah. I'm disappointed with Tucker.
0: Me too.
1: Like, I just, that's not how I envisioned him. No hate to the actor, but
0: no.
1: I just didn't envision him like that.
0: He looks like the guy in Hamilton.
1: Yeah, I thought that was him. Is it not?
0: I don't think it is. Is it?
1: No, it sure looks like him. The one who plays, like, Hamilton's son.
0: Yes.
1: Yeah.
0: Yes.
1: No, I thought that was him. We're going to have to look that up now.
0: Yeah, we are going to have to look that up.
1: Huh. No, if it's not him, then yeah, they are identical.
0: Yeah, they are identical. That's crazy.
1: Yeah. Okay, we need to veer away from TV shows. We're supposed to be talking about college. Yeah, how did we even get here? We were talking about third year. We didn't even get to talk about our experience yet. Like, my word.
0: Goodness gracious.
1: Okay, so first, second, third year.
0: Should we just, like, go in, like, order of, like, our years?
1: Yeah, okay.
0: Do you want to go first since you're, like, leading?
1: Okay. First year was... Dude, I don't even know.
0: First year we went Greek.
1: Yeah, like, first year, first semester was crazy.
0: Mm-hmm.
1: Welcome week was such a low for me.
0: Was it really?
1: Yes.
0: Just, like, being away from home?
1: Not even that. Like, I would have been fine, but it was just the fact that there weren't enough stuff on the schedule to fill your time.
0: So you were left alone. Like,
1: yes. You were just left alone with your thoughts, and classes hadn't kicked in yet. So, like, you're literally just sitting there in your dorm room remembering that you're at college away from your family now.
0: Yeah.
1: Like, it was awful.
0: Yeah. I feel like welcome week, it was, like, there was such a high. And then I was like, I'm just away at, like, a summer camp for the week. Like, this is great. And then, like, classes hit and I was like, oh, like, I'm, like, not going home. Like,
1: no, I loved when classes hit. And I was like, okay, finally a schedule and something to freaking do.
0: Yeah, that is true. And then, like, I was like, no, like, I need to find something to do. I remember, like, I was like, I need to go Greek with my parents. So, like, no. And I was like, no, like, I need friends.
1: Like, because your mom had a terrible experience,
0: yes.
1: Right?
0: And so, like, my dad's like, no, like, you're not doing it. So, and then,
1: did your dad go to college?
0: He went straight to the military.
1: Okay.
0: So, like...
1: Wait, so how did your parents meet?
0: So, my dad grew up in New York. My mom grew up... My mom went to Central Catholic in Toledo. My mom grew up in Toledo, but my mom's dad is from my dad's town.
1: Wait, I feel like I kind of heard this story.
0: And so, my dad's best friend was my mom's cousin. So, they met, and then my dad also worked on her grandpa's farm. It's, like, this tiny town. Like, he graduated with, like, 40 people. Like,
1: okay.
0: Max.
1: Okay.
0: And then it was her cousin Rojan's graduation party, and, like, they met, and, like, then my dad, like, went in the military.
1: Oh.
0: Like.
1: So they only briefly met before that.
0: Yeah.
1: Like, they weren't dating when he went to the military.
0: I think they were.
1: Oh, okay.
0: And then, like, they broke up, like, over, like, a letter.
1: Oh, wow.
0: Yes. And then my dad came home. I don't know, like, how they reconnected or anything like that. And then they got married. Like, I think they dated for, like, a total of, like, 3 months before they got married. Like,
1: wow.
0: Total.
1: That's crazy.
0: Yeah. And they've been together for 28 years.
1: Wow. What a story.
0: But, yeah. So, like, I tried to convince my parents to let me go Greek. I was like, please. Like, I went to, like, one of my classes. Like, we had to go to...
1: Campus Fest.
0: Mm-hmm. And, like, go and, like, interview.
1: Mm-hmm.
0: Like...
1: What class did you have?
0: It was so... I was in the Pathway program.
1: So, was it life design?
0: It was, like...
1: Or, like, a leadership class?
0: It was, like, a life design-ish class.
1: Okay.
0: Like, it was just, like...
1: Because I had to do that for PLA.
0: Yeah. So, and, like, we had to go interview. And I remember I interviewed Kappa. And I came home.
1: Oh, really?
0: Yes. I went back and I sat in the upstairs union. And I remember I was on the phone with my dad. And I was like, no, like, please. Like, I love them. Let me go Greek. Let me go Greek. And he's like, let me talk to your mom.
1: What persuaded you to go to the Kappa table? Do you remember? Like, did it just look the best to you? Or
0: I think that's just, like, the first one. Like, I think that's just, like, the first one that I went to.
1: Okay.
0: And then we, like, I'm in my bed, like... I think my roommate had gone out.
1: Mm-hmm.
0: Because, like, I didn't have Emmy as my roommate yet.
1: Right.
0: Had, so, like, I think she had gone out. And, like, registration closed in, like, 2 days. I was like, I'm just going to have to COB. Like, I was like, it's fine. Like, whatever. And then my mom called me. She's like, go ahead and sign up. And I was like, oh, my gosh, really?
1: That's crazy. Like, and waiting until the last minute, you got that $5 sign up.
0: Yeah.
1: Mm-hmm. Oh, that's awesome.
0: Yeah. And then... Yeah. You were COB.
1: Yeah. I knew I wanted to go Greek before, like, even going to college. Like, it was always something that I wanted
0: to do.
1: Because my parents were both in it, and they loved it, had a great experience. And, yeah, coming from an all-girls school, I knew I wanted that sisterhood.
0: Mm-hmm.
1: And also a better sisterhood because school was just so catty.
0: High school was so catty.
1: Yeah.
0: And I didn't even go to an all-girls.
1: While I was in it, I was having a good time, but looking back on it, I would never do it again.
0: Yeah.
1: Anyways, though. So, yeah, wanted to do formal recruitment, but I couldn't because it was the same weekend as PLA mandatory retreat, and so I had to go through COB. I have to do a Y Kappa Wednesday post, so, like, I just typed all this out.
0: Did you really?
1: Yeah.
0: Oh,
1: I'll just send it to you to read it.
0: Yeah. I feel like with our pledge class, like, there are so many girls that I'm like, I forget we're COB. Like,
1: no,
0: you,
1: I know.
0: You and Kylie Newhart, like, I'm fully convinced went formal. And, like, in my head, you two are formal girls. So I'm like, they went, like, they ran home with me. What do you mean?
1: Yeah. Yeah.
0: But then there are, like, others who just, like, one day they were there.
1: Mm-hmm. Like some who went through formal.
0: Yeah. Or like there are some who went through formal. I'm like, you went through, like, what do you mean? You like, you were there on bid day. Like, I don't remember you there.
1: Yeah. Yeah. So freshman year, first semester, we went Greek. Mm-hmm. And that was great for both of us.
0: Yeah.
1: Second semester was great.
0: Yeah.
1: Like, second semester was such a high for me because I got the VPO position.
0: Oh.
1: I literally went to Texas. Like, I was in the chapter for, like, a month, and I'm already in Texas on a leadership retreat. I was like, oh, my God.
0: Yeah.
1: And it was just so crazy because when I was told I couldn't do formal, I was like, okay, I'm never going Greek. Like, it's just not going to happen.
0: Yeah.
1: Because you can't talk about COB while formal is going on.
0: Mm-hmm.
1: So, like, everybody was telling me that basically it could not happen for you. And, like, I didn't know any different.
0: Yeah.
1: It was awful. That was really bad.
0: Did you do open houses or coffee date?
1: Okay, wait, this is going to sound bad because I feel like people are going to be like, okay, I did. Okay, so I knew I couldn't do formal.
0: Okay.
1: So I knew that I had to really, like, hone in and be for real about Campus Fest and Meet the Greeks and, like, actually diligently talk to them because that was the only time I was going to be able to have to talk to all of the chapters.
0: Yes.
1: Because I knew if COB was happening, like, not all of them were going to be able to do it.
0: Yeah.
1: And so... Meet the Greeks. I had a great time with Kappa.
0: Mm-hmm.
1: That was when I saw Anna, and Anna went to Notre Dame with me. So I was like, oh, okay, like I know someone in that chapter. And
0: you guys went to high school together?
1: Mm-hmm.
0: I didn't know that.
1: Yeah. And everyone was just super nice at the table. And so I was like, okay, I really like them. And I loved the philanthropy.
0: Mm-hmm.
1: And from Meet the Greeks, I really wanted Kappa, DZ, or. I don't know. Maybe, I think it was Alpha Z Delta.
0: Okay.
1: I think it was Kappa DZ or Alpha Z Delta.
0: Yeah.
1: Pi Phi, which I feel like is really interesting because Kappa and Pi Phi are usually
0: so similar.
1: I hated Pi Phi.
0: Did you really?
1: Yes. I just thought the girls were so rude. I was like, okay, I definitely don't want to go there. And then, and then I messaged the chapters that I was interested in, literally on Sunday night after bid day happened and after I got back from a tree, I DM'd their Instagram accounts and I was like, I wasn't able to do formal. I'm very interested in going Greek though. Like, please let me know if you're doing COB events. I would love to do something with you guys. And Kappa was the first COB event. And so I went to the open house and the next day they offered me a bid. I think it was actually maybe that night. And I had, like, the 24 hours. And again, little me freshman, like, I didn't realize I could ask them to extend the time. So I was like, holy shit, it's now or never. I have 24 hours or, like, I'm gone. And so I accepted the bid. And, like, I never actually talked to any of the other chapters. So I feel like people are going to be like, okay, so, like, you don't even know if you're supposed to be in Kappa because you didn't talk to anybody else. But, like, I don't know. I had a great time, so I just did it. But, okay. Like, it worked out great. I'm still here.
2: Yeah. You haven't dropped yet.
1: Yeah. But, yeah, I technically didn't talk to anybody else.
2: And that's okay.
1: Okay.
2: My formal experience was not, like, the most normal either, though.
1: Yeah, right.
2: Because I was a full snap.
1: Mm-hmm. Mm-hmm.
2: But I think I was one of the only snaps that accepted that day. Because I know Danny was also a snap, and I think she declined it.
1: Yeah, I think she fully dropped, and she went through COB then.
2: Mm-hmm.
1: Yeah. Do you think she was a snap through Kappa and yeah, still denied it?
2: She said that she got the call and was like, no, thank you. Or maybe I'm thinking of Anna. That might have been Anna. There's someone that I talked to about being a snap, and they like got the call, and they were like, no.
1: But then they did end up joining anyways?
2: Yeah.
1: Wow, that's really funny.
2: I just remember, like, obviously like, being a snap at, like, president, MVP recruitment, uh-huh. and then obviously new mem Ed knows. I just remember running home to Lindsay and, like, her sobbing and, like, Elizabeth being like, I wanted to tell you, but I couldn't. And, like, because she knew how much, like, Lindsay wanted me there.
1: Okay, okay.
2: Yeah.
1: That's so interesting, then, that you had to be a snap.
2: Yeah.
1: I wonder what happened with the scores and whatnot if so many people wanted you to be there so bad.
2: I suicide prepped.
1: Yeah, but still.
2: Yeah. I don't know. Yeah, that's actually really interesting. Like, I don't know.
1: Like, if you suicide prepped, you only put them, and they really liked you.
2: No, I didn't suicide prep them. I got bid promised.
1: Oh, right. Right. Wow, you're such an idiot, dude. Why would you have suicide prepped then?
2: I don't know.
1: Oh, my God.
2: I don't know.
1: Which, by the way, the LC that we had here, she was, like, not happy that we called it that.
2: What, suicide bids?
1: Yeah. Because she was like, with our philanthropy, you should not be calling it that. And I was like, yes, I agree with you. But, like, this is a Panhellenic-wide thing. Like, this is what it's called on every campus. Right. I don't think Kappa BG is going to be able to change the name from suicide bid to she wanted, like, first preferential treatment or something. And I was like, listen, lady, like, it's not gonna happen. I get it, and we can call it that within our own chapter,
2: but no one's going to.
1: I know. And like, even the new mems, when they came in, because some of them said that they suicide bid, and like, they called it that. Like, it is something that you just know of if you're going through recruitment.
2: Yeah. Cass almost suicide bid
1: Kappa.
2: Mm-hmm. Then she didn't do it.
1: Did she get Kappa through formal?
2: Mm-hmm.
1: Okay.
2: Kylie prepped her.
1: Newhart?
2: Mm-hmm.
1: Hmm.
2: Yeah.
1: Interesting.
2: Kylie prepped her. And then... who prepped your little?
1: Sydney Fry.
2: Really?
1: Yeah.
2: Oh my gosh.
1: Yeah. Crazy time. Because that was the one... do you remember when Sydney Fry and Jocelyn got in that huge fight? It was over Maddie.
2: Because actually?
1: Yes, because they both wanted to prep her that bad. And that's when Jocelyn and Sydney Fry, like, basically never talked to each other again because Jocelyn was so upset that Sydney pulled the senior card and prepped her.
2: Oh, my gosh.
1: Yeah. Yeah. And so then I had to sit Maddie down, and I had to be like, listen.
2: This is...
1: like, this is the lore. You can do whatever you want to do, like, for real. And she still did talk to Sydney, but I was like... don't expect me to be like going on coffee dates with you in Sydney because I'm not going to be in attendance at that. But yeah, isn't that crazy
2: that
1: though?
2: That is crazy.
1: And like, it's kind of a little scary in the sense that she connected with Sydney so well that that's what made her go Kappa. But then she's my little, and like, I feel like Sydney and I are really different, unless we're not that different.
2: I feel like I never knew Sydney. Like, there was never, like, any connection to, like, Sydney.
1: I wish I didn't know Sydney.
2: Other than, like, Lauren Vaughn was, like, my only connection. But, like...
1: they liked each other?
2: They lived together.
1: Oh.
2: It was in that apartment. It was Lauren, Sydney, Jocelyn, Allie, and maybe Adizi.
1: Yeah, I think you're right. Mm-hmm. Yeah. No, but like, I went to that apartment.
2: Yeah, we were there at the same time on Big Little. I feel like I remember seeing you. Oh my god,
1: yeah. Yeah. Ugh, crazy. Okay, so, okay, first year done. Okay. Second year. We lived in the house. It was great.
2: I did not have a good first semester in the house.
1: Okay, do tell.
2: Just with, like, all my health issues. Like, yeah. I got my appendix out right after recruitment.
1: There was just so much going on, and, like, you didn't know what was happening.
2: Yeah, and then... Then, fourth semester? Oh, my God. We've been in college for so long.
1: I know.
2: Oh, fourth semester?
1: Yeah.
2: I got VP Finance for Panhell.
1: Mm-hmm.
2: Mm-hmm. Which was a wild ride.
1: Yeah.
2: For sure.
1: That you let yourself off of.
2: Yeah.
1: Mm-hmm.
2: I got off the ride.
1: Mm-hmm.
2: Before I could crash. And then... Yeah.
1: Okay.
2: And now we're about to be G-Bigs.
1: Yep. Okay, so what's been your best semester and your worst semester?
2: My favorites, like... I really liked second semester. I loved the last sophomore year. I loved that, like, social wise.
1: Yeah.
2: And just like the environment I was in, being in the house, like how happy I was, but like mentally, like school wise, like I just was not in the best place.
1: Yeah, no, I agree. Yeah. I think my best semester has to be second semester freshman year.
2: Mm-hmm.
1: Like, that was such a high, for real.
2: I feel like I just, like, peaked my first year. Like...
1: Yeah. Yeah. This is by far my worst semester.
2: Oh, without a doubt.
1: Just put me out of my misery. Like, it's so bad.
2: You're so close to the finish line, though, with, like, position and everything.
1: I don't see it, for real.
2: She doesn't see the light at the end of the tunnel.
1: It's so bad. Oh, my God. Wait.
2: Oh, no.
1: Carl, don't tell anybody. But Hallie texted me and said that she's interested in standards. And I was like, oh, my God, wait, please, no. Like, you're not meant to do it. Please don't do it. Like, you're not good.
2: Are you for real right now?
1: I'm so serious. And she asked me, she was like, I'm interested in standards, but do you know if you have to have held a position prior to doing it? And I don't actually know that answer. I have to look it up, so I didn't respond to her.
2: Yeah.
1: I don't think that you do, but, like, I understand why she would say that.
2: But, like, is that one where, like, because I know with who Head of Slate is, which I think Head of Slate is going to be really good for picking positions.
1: Mm-hmm.
2: Is Hannah going to look at that and be like, she hasn't held anything?
1: Right.
2: We don't know anything about confidentiality. We don't know anything. Like,
1: and Lauren's not, but you know what, that makes so much more sense now that they were pushing for Lauren to be on Slate
2: if Hallie wanted it.
1: And I bet Danny wants something too. But she's not, so like Hallie doesn't have anybody vouching for her in the room.
2: She's Anna.
1: Oh.
2: And Kinsey?
1: And Avery. Why Kinsey?
2: No,
1: Gianna. But like I don't think Gianna cares one way or the other.
2: I mean, they're all graduating. Like, at the end of the day, do they all care? Other than, I feel like, Hannah.
1: Yeah. I feel like they care.
2: Yeah.
1: I feel like they care. But I agree with you that, like, I don't think they care in the sense that they're going to put someone who deserves it over their friends.
2: Yeah. That is true.
1: But, like, could you imagine her as standards?
2: No!
1: Like, oh, God, I'm worried.
2: Like, I don't know anyone else who wants it, though.
1: I know. I was shocked to get that text. I didn't think I was going to get any texts about it. Was it bad in chapter when I explained it? Maddie was texting me, and she was like, you have to be nice when you explain the position. And oh, I was like, I'm literally racking my brain. Like, I don't know what to say.
2: I texted Cass, and I was like, I said something about Panhell. I was like, stand up and scream that you love or that you hate Panhell.
1: Bro.
2: And she said, I'm going to. How'd you know? I was like, also say your little has to have it. They can't apply. They can't apply for the position if they're not your little.
1: And they can't be your little if they're not planning to apply.
2: And she was like, I'm going to say, it's so much fun. Please take it. And then I was like, are you sure you don't want it again? And then.
1: What? Were you joking when you said that?
2: Yes.
1: Oh, okay.
2: She was like, absolutely not.
1: Okay, but like, actually, do you think it was fine what I said? I started saying things and everybody started laughing. And I was like, guys, seriously, stop laughing. Like, you're going to make the position sound bad. Like, you have to stop.
2: Oh, my God. No, I think what you said was fine. I think it's
1: like. But like, everybody was laughing.
2: No, I think everyone laughed because Alana laughed. Like, Alana's like, I also saw your face. So you're like.
1: Well, because I wasn't ready. Like, I wasn't ready for my name to come up on the slide next. And I was like, oh, wait, like, it's my turn. I have to say something. And I was trying to read the slide because I was like, I'm just going to go off the slide. Like, what the slide says is what I'll say because I don't have anything nice to say about it. But, like, I wasn't able to read the slide in time. And then Alana starts laughing. And I'm like, no, guys, like, it's fine. It's fine. It's a good position, for real.
2: Goodness. Ugh. I'm trying to think of, like, who's going to go into what positions. Because, like, I genuinely don't know.
1: Like, president?
2: I don't know.
1: I don't know either. Maybe Danny. I don't know.
2: No, I think Danny wants internal again. I think Danny wants to stay internal.
1: And Jocelyn, I think she's going back and forth with herself whether or not she wants to take another position or not. I think she would either do recruitment or president or nothing.
2: Yeah. But she just did recruit me. You think she would do it again?
1: Dude, the way she was talking last night was just so upsetting for the new members to hear because she was basically saying that recruitment is a sucky position that takes up a lot of time, and if you're busy, you can't do it.
2: Yeah.
1: And I almost said, well, you had a busy major, and like you made it work, so it's doable. Because she was making it sound so bad, and I was like, who is gonna want this, dude, based off your description?
2: I know Cass is thinking about it.
1: Okay, that's good.
2: I think it's like third on her list, but like, it's on her list.
1: Because what are her top two?
2: I feel like finance might be one.
1: Okay.
2: Finance. Maybe external. I think she's thought about external.
1: Okay.
2: Just because, I mean, she's worked with Hannah, like, she knows kind of like.
1: Mm-hmm.
2: And then recruitment.
1: Mm-hmm.
2: Do you think Maddie will take one?
1: I think so.
2: Mm-hmm.
1: Yeah, I think so. I think she would honestly be interested in academic again.
2: Yeah.
1: And then she floated the idea of standards a couple of times, but like, I don't know how serious she was about it. Because I think she's feeling pretty stressed about classes right now, too.
2: Yeah.
1: And I don't know what else.
2: Yeah, I don't know. It's just like, I feel like last year I was like able to pinpoint who's gonna go where.
1: No, for sure, easily.
2: But I feel like also us living in the house, we had all the scoop. Like now we're just trapped in Unk and live outside of the house.
1: That's true. Because like right now I have no idea who from their pledge class is going to be taking a position.
2: Mm-mm. And I mean the new girls too, like, I know Kylie had said something about taking another position, but, like, she's hated philanthropy.
1: Well, yeah, clearly she's not very interested in taking another position if she was all upset that she missed Slate last night.
2: Well, so she was going to run for recruitment, and then I think philanthropy's kind of, like, dimmed that light in just, like, the golf outing and, like, no one, like, just kind of stuff like that. And she's like, I'd rather just be on Slate and, like, help guide the chapter.
1: Yeah, in that way. Yeah.
2: Because, I mean, I feel like Slate, like, really does, like, make or break.
1: No, I agree. Yeah, no, for sure. Slate is a great way to get involved and, like, see that the future of the chapter is going to go well. But it's also just so unfortunate that Slate is that important because then none of the people that are going for a position that have that initiative and want to make the chapter good can be on Slate. Mm-hmm. Like, you want the same people who are on Slate to be running for a position and vice versa.
2: Yeah.
1: And so the people that are on Slate become kind of sucky because they're the ones who don't want a position.
2: Yeah.
1: It's an unfortunate way that we go about it.
0: Yeah, I also feel like it was really hard with how, like, I know our pledge class, like, how we were picking who are, like, we had two options.
1: Two options for what?
0: Like, who was going to be our slate representative.
1: Oh. Wait, why? What? Who were our two options? Gianna and
0: Hayden.
1: I, like, literally didn't even hear Hayden's name. Like, I heard, like, I saw her say something, but then she didn't say anything else, and I was like, okay, maybe she didn't say that she wanted it then, and I misheard her.
2: Well, I think Gianna was like, please, like, I'm a senior.
1: Which is so annoying. I hate when people pull that card. Like, you're a senior, yeah, but maybe don't be doing these things so late then.
2: Yeah.
1: Like, you joined the chapter late, you took a position late, so now you're trying to do slate in your final semester, and, like, you can't do everything because you joined later.
2: Yeah.
1: I hate when people do that.
0: I also didn't
1: Because Avery tried to pull that thing, too, with the pledge class below her, and I think she succeeded in it as well.
0: She did, and I don't think she should be slate. She literally joined the chapter two semesters ago.
1: And she's never held a position. She has no idea what goes into it.
0: What? She's been a like full, genuine, active member for one semester? Like,
1: no way. For real?
0: Yeah.
1: Because she joined in the spring?
0: Her spring semester, because there's, I think, they're technically new members until we get our new pledge class, or, like, those new spring girls.
1: But did she join in the fall or the spring?
0: Joined in the fall.
1: Through COB?
0: Yeah. So, okay. Like, this is her, like, second semester being an active member.
1: Right, right.
0: But she pulled that card also during recruitment.
1: Recruitment, like, and Big Little. Oh, wait, during recruitment? What, like, do you mean recruitment?
0: When we were doing pref.
1: Oh, yeah. Well, and Big Little. She already has a little.
0: Yeah. Goodness gracious. Okay. What's our next topic? How did we get to this?
1: I really don't know. Okay, so we're talking about how this semester is awful. Yeah, should we just move on to, like, college relationships?
0: Yeah.
1: And our thoughts on that?
0: Yeah.
1: Okay. So, Carl, for context, Lane and I are both coming into college in relationships.
0: Yeah.
1: So, I've been with my boyfriend since sophomore year.
0: I started dating mine freshman year of high school.
1: So, I'm going on 5 and you're going on 6, yes, right?
0: 6 in December.
1: Yeah.
0: We're both long distance.
1: I mean, me not really. Like, me not really. I see him, like, every weekend at least once.
0: That is true.
1: You go, like, months.
0: Yeah.
1: Sometimes multiple months.
0: Yeah. That's crazy.
1: Yeah.
0: Oh, my gosh.
1: But okay, so, like, how were you feeling about it when you started the college process and, like, you started applying?
0: I kind of knew. I knew I wasn't, like, if we ended up at the same school, like, great, but I was never gonna apply to a school just because he was, like, mm-hmm. I applied to Cincy and I was like if it happens, it happens, mm-hmm. but, like, there's no point at any time where I was like, I'm going here because you're going here,
1: mm-hmm.
0: if that makes sense. Like, I was like, if there's distance, mm-hmm. I was like, if it works, like, it's gonna work, mm-hmm. there's really, like, nothing to it. So, like, I know, like, I applied to, like, Miami and Cincy, which are in, like, he goes to Cincy. I also applied to Xavier. Like, I applied to multiple mm-hmm. schools mm-hmm. down there. But, like, and then, like, I don't even think he applied to BG.
1: Oh, okay.
0: Like, I don't even think that was on his radar.
1: Okay.
0: So.
1: But, like, were you nervous about it?
0: 100%. And then, like, he told me he was going Greek. And I was like, oh, you are? Okay, perfect. And that was right after I did the, like, trainings that, like, every freshman has to do, like, the anti-hazing, like,
1: oh, uh-huh,
0: just learned about Stone Foltz. Like, I'm literally hearing people tell me about him, and he's like, yeah, I'm going Greek. I'm like, you're what?
1: Yeah. Yeah.
0: Like, okay, no, that's fine.
1: So did him going Greek, he had a positive experience, and did that then help you in going Greek? Like, you were like, okay, maybe I want to do that too.
0: I always knew I wanted to go Greek. It was literally just a matter of convincing my parents.
1: Okay, like, okay.
0: And then he went Greek, and I was like, okay, well, I'm going Greek. And then that kind of turned into, like, okay, like, I really don't have any, like, say in this. Like, mm-hmm. we're both going Greek, whatever. And, like, I think that helped. Like, we fought a lot up until rush.
1: Mm.
0: And I think us being, but, like, it was because he always had stuff to do, and I had nothing to do.
1: Mm.
0: Like, once I was done with my classes, I was done. Like, mm-hmm.
2: I had nothing else. He was in, like, intramural basketball leagues and, like, stuff like that.
1: Yeah.
2: And then once, like, I went Greek, it was kind of, like, I want to say, like, saved our relationship in a sense. Like, mm-hmm. now, like, we have stuff to talk about at the
1: yeah.
2: end of the day. Like,
1: yeah.
2: We're both so busy that yeah. at the end of the day, it's like, okay, now we can finally sit down and have a conversation.
1: Right, like, it really is a treat to talk yeah. to you, yeah. How was his Greek experience?
2: So, the only reason he went Greek is because he was going through a scholarship. Like, SIGEP does, like, a giant scholarship at Cincy.
1: Okay.
2: So, he went through the whole process. I think he got the scholarship, actually. Went through the whole process, and then he went to, like, they invited him. They're like, hey, just come check out the house. The president, like...
1: Wait, so he got the scholarship before, like, saying he was going to be a pledge?
2: Yeah.
1: What?
2: Yeah.
1: So he didn't have to be in the chapter and he was still going to get a scholarship from them?
2: I don't think so.
1: Wait, that's so wild.
2: Yeah. And so, like, the president, I think, like, was like, hey, like, come with me. Like, I just want to, like, talk to you, and, like, handed him a bid card, and he's like, just fill it out if you want to accept.
1: Did he have time to think about it? Was he like, yeah, can I get back to you tomorrow?
2: No, I think they gave him a week.
1: Oh, okay.
2: It was like a full, like, Monday to Friday thing.
1: Okay.
2: So, and he, like, came home and he's like, or no, he called me. Me and Kayana were on the way to Wingstop. Because we had to go to, like, Perrysburg because there wasn't one in BG yet or something.
1: Oh, right.
2: BS like
1: yeah.
2: that. And, like, he called me. He's like, hey, like, I just wanted to let you know I got a bid. I was like, what? I was like, okay, like,
1: immediate tears. My boyfriend's gonna die.
2: My boyfriend's gonna die. He's gonna die. He's gonna die. And he was like, I just wanted to tell you, I don't know what I'm doing yet. I was like, okay, like, we'll talk through it tonight. Mm-hmm, mm-hmm. And then, like, we kind of spent, like, the next, like, week kind of talking, like, almost like boundaries in a way, like date parties and, like, stuff like that. Mm-hmm. And then when I was like, he was like, well, have you decided if you're going to? I was like, I'm literally waiting on my parents. And he's like, well, this is like, he was like, this can be like an experience we go through together.
1: Mm-hmm.
2: So his was wild. I was like, what are the frats doing?
1: Like, did he get hazed?
2: No.
1: Nothing.
2: Because they don't do
1: all.
2: Pledging. He got his bid and was initiated. Like, they don't, like, his chapter didn't do pledging.
1: Interesting.
2: Like, he was a new member and then he was an active.
1: Because they held the initiation ceremony, or, like, they don't have a ceremony.
2: I don't think they have, like, a ceremony. It's like you accept your bid and
1: so, like, boom, we're gonna put you in the system.
2: Yeah.
1: Wow. Well, that's great. Mm-hmm. Is that a Cincy, like, campus thing, or is that his chapter specifically?
2: I think that might just be, like, his chapter.
1: Wow.
2: But yeah, like,
1: so then is that SIGEP, like, nationwide?
2: I have no idea.
1: Wow, interesting.
2: But yeah,
1: that's fantastic for him though.
2: Mm-hmm. Because I was like, would you tell me? Like,
1: Right.
2: Are you going to, like, be open with it?
1: Yeah.
2: But, like, as far as I know, there was nothing.
1: Well, and, like, low-key, you could have been targeted, too. Because mm-hmm. you're obviously, like, on his Instagram and whatnot. Like, they would have known that he had a girlfriend.
2: Mm-hmm. Yeah.
1: Wow. It really is so scary.
2: It is, yeah.
1: And it's so unfortunate because it gives all of Greek life a really bad reputation because so many chapters are still doing it.
2: Yeah, 100%.
1: And so then people who aren't in Greek life and who don't understand, they're like,
2: only hear
1: why are we
2: bad.
1: Not shutting down
2: yes.
1: all of Greek life?
2: Yes.
1: And I was like, it's not all of Greek life,
2: no. No, guys, I promise. Guys, I promise my chapter is so perfect. And
1: like, Greek life is supposed to give us a positive reputation and, like, if there is a Kappa who's the principal at some school, like, that's supposed to be a leg up in a way, but it could be yeah. turning to the other way. We're like, oh, you're in Greek life? Like, maybe you're a bad hire.
2: Yeah. I didn't even think of that. Like, yeah. it's supposed to be...
1: I know. Like, it's supposed to be a collegiate thing that,
2: yeah.
1: like, wow, like, you committed to this for 4 years and you had this leadership position in it, and now it's like, oh, you had a leadership position, so were you in charge of hazing?
2: Yeah. That's crazy. I didn't even think of that.
1: Yeah.
2: Holy crap.
1: I really do think that, like, all of Greek life is going to be disbanded.
2: Just wait 2 years so I can get my stole, please. Please.
1: But don't you think?
2: I think they're going to really hone in on it. Like, I think a lot of chapters are going to go to what BG has gone and how strict they are with things.
1: Yeah.
2: I think is what a lot of it's because... I think BG, yes, they're strict about it, but I think it's for a good reason.
1: No, I think BG does a really good job with it.
2: I agree.
1: Like, we really are a very safe campus. Mm-hmm. And I don't know all the ins and outs of what the fraternities do, but, like...
2: I feel like I've never heard anything bad.
1: Agreed, agreed.
2: Like, there's never been anything where I'm like, wait a minute.
1: Yeah.
2: But, like, I feel like a lot of schools are going to kind of go towards what BG has done and how strict they are on it.
1: I hope so.
2: Yeah. Because, like, I think it'd be, like... It's brought such, like, a good sisterhood and brotherhood and, like, mm-hmm. connection and networking.
1: Yeah. Yeah. Yeah.
2: But, like, I know, like, back to, like, relationships. Was Vincent okay with you going Greek? Or was, like, there any doubt in his mind?
1: No, there was doubt. For sure.
2: Really?
1: No. Doubt for sure. I feel so bad for him because he did community college, yeah. right? And so he didn't understand, and he went to an all-boys school as well.
2: Did you go to St. Francis?
1: Yes.
2: Okay, yes.
1: And I went to an all-girls school. So, like, our interaction with the opposite sex was very limited outside of our own friend groups.
2: Oh.
1: So, like, he was freaking out, and I would have been, too, if he went to college, about me just, like, genuinely having to interact with other men.
2: Oh,
1: because
2: yeah.
1: I already had to live with them in the PLA. So, like, I was here all summer having to interact with all of these random men from Detroit. And, like, no shade to Detroit, but, like, you know, like, they're on the scholarship for a reason. It's just, it's such a divided scholarship program that we have. And so, yeah, I had that. And then I said I wanted to go Greek. And he was like, dude, like, you're just killing me over here. Because... he didn't understand it, and he had that stereotypical Greek life image of, okay, like, you're just joining it for parties, and, like
2: legally
1: you're
2: going to
1: be
2: blonde.
1: Like, you're going to be at these frat houses all the time, and blah, blah, blah. And I was like, no, like, just wait. Like, let me join, and you'll see. Like, it's about the philanthropy. It's about the leadership positions. It's about the sisterhood.
2: Yeah.
1: And now, after being in it, like, he completely sees that.
2: Yeah.
1: And it's, he knows that it's been so great for me. Like, he has no problems with it.
2: Yeah.
1: But... and he obviously would have never, like, not let me do it.
2: No,
1: like, he
2: 100%.
1: Knows he doesn't have a say.
2: Like,
1: but he definitely had doubts. Yeah.
2: Yeah.
1: Yeah.
2: I feel like me and, like, I wonder if, like, I were to ask you, like, if he had doubts about it. Like,
1: but, like, I feel like no, because he was joining a frat. Like,
2: there's really, like, no room. Like, if.
1: If you get it, you get it.
2: Yeah.
1: And, like, there's no room for doubt.
2: Yeah.
1: Yeah.
2: But. Yeah, I feel like, I mean, like, going into it, I was, like, genuinely, I think that, like, us both going Greek is, like, what's kept us together and, like, the
1: way
2: of, like, keeping us busy.
1: Yeah.
2: And, like, I'm not all the time, like, what are you doing? What are you doing? Like, why aren't you answering your phone? Because, like, I'm so busy.
1: Like. But also, you trust him.
2: Yeah, 100%.
1: Like, you know he's not doing anything weird.
2: Yeah. But...
1: yeah. So, like, you imagine marrying him, right?
2: 100%.
1: Okay, okay.
2: Like, me and his... we were at a wedding this summer, and, like, his mom was, like, fully, like... so, like, where do you think you're gonna get married? I was like, what?
1: Oh.
2: What?
1: Okay, that's something that I think about so much, because, like, where are you gonna get married? Have you thought about it? Like, are you doing a church?
2: I will 110% do a church.
1: Okay.
2: I want to do, like, we have a cathedral downtown.
1: Okay.
2: And then I want to do, like, a backyard, like, fairy garden, like, wildflower, colorful kind of wedding.
1: So,
2: like, reception.
1: But where?
2: His backyard. He has a ton of land.
1: Oh. Oh, yeah. Okay. So, like, genuinely his backyard.
2: Yeah.
1: Well, that's great. That's, like, so much cheaper.
2: Right? And, like, then I can go on, like, a fire honeymoon.
1: That's great.
2: Like, but I'll, like, oh, me and his mom have talked about, like, who bridesmaids will be. And, like...
1: yeah. Yeah. Yeah.
2: So.
1: Yeah. I didn't know, but Vincent's younger brother, Mason, he's the same age as Colin.
2: Okay.
1: So he's a freshman in college. He came over to see the house, and he was talking about how... he was like, so when are you and Vincent going to get your own house? And I was like, oh, I don't know. Hopefully after graduation, but... like,
2: yeah.
1: I don't know what funding's gonna look like, you know? I don't know what the finances are gonna be for that. And
2: we might be moving into the basement somewhere.
1: Right, literally. And he said something about how, like, his mom goes around and, like, introduces me. Or not necessarily introduces me. That sounds weird. But, like, when friends, she goes with her friends, you know?
2: Yeah.
1: Like, apparently it's known throughout her and her friend group and, like, the family and whatnot that we're gonna get married.
2: Wait, that's so sweet, though.
1: Yeah, but, like, I didn't know that that was a thing.
2: Yeah.
1: That she goes around and, like, feels confident and tells people that. Like, it's nice, yeah.
2: Yeah.
1: Like, don't jinx it like that. I don't know. Like, I'm just a 20-year-old girl.
2: They help.
1: I'm not ready.
2: Have you noticed, like, if, like, Vincent's, I don't know if this is just, like, me being, like, okay, the way I am. Uh-huh. Like, hear me out.
1: Okay.
2: Like, when they bring home, like, a girlfriend or anything, like, is there any part of you that's like, damn, like, I'm not going to be the favorite anymore?
1: Oh, my God, yes.
2: Oh, my God, so it's not just me?
1: Wait, yes. Like, I'm super frustrated. If Mason, Vincent's younger brother, brings home a girl, and all of a sudden, she is favored more than I am after I have climbed my way from the bottom for 5 years. Oh, my God. Oh, my God. I will be so upset.
2: Oh.
1: No, like, I was the first. Everybody needs to remember that. Like, I was the first. I am the daughter you never had. You better not throw me aside.
2: Like, Eli's younger brother, Casey, he's a senior this year.
1: Yeah. He has a girlfriend.
2: Not anymore.
1: Oh.
2: Not anymore. So they started dating. I don't even know when they started dating, but, like,
1: this was the one that, like, she wanted to go on the family trip, and they had been dating for, like, a month.
2: Yes.
1: Yeah, okay, yes. Psycho.
2: So,
1: like, you gotta work your way up to that, babe.
2: Babe, I've been here for 6 years, and I just now got invited on my first family vacay. Right. You gotta work your way up.
1: Right.
2: But, like, fully, like, I broke down to Eli. I was like, oh, my God, like, I'm not around anymore. Like, your parents are, like, I'm fully gonna be forgotten. I was mm-hmm. like, oh, my God, mm-hmm. like, I'm screwed. Eli's like, what is your issue? Like, I'm like, you don't get it.
1: Mm-hmm.
2: You don't have, like, siblings of mine to compete with.
1: Mm-hmm.
2: Like, you just, like, don't understand it.
1: Yeah.
2: But, like, I was like, Eli, like, I don't think you understand. Like, I've climbed my way to the top.
1: No, literally. Like, his dad finally likes me, and it's taken 5 years to get there.
2: That's how I feel about his mom. Like, his mom finally likes me.
1: Yeah. But I do think that it is going to be different. Because both of their younger siblings are now the college age. And, like, people just take relationships more seriously.
2: Yeah.
1: Like, we had to work our way so hard because we started in high school.
2: Yeah.
1: And so those girls are going to be accepted way easier than we were.
2: Because, mm-hmm. I mean,
1: like, we were a joke. They were like, okay, this is going to last a month. And, like, she's going to be gone. So why get to know her, you know?
2: Yeah.
1: Which, like, valid. Like, I get that.
2: This girl's a joke.
1: We were. Like, we were literally a high school joke. We were. Like, our kid's not going to be with that girl forever. Like, come on.
2: Yeah. I just remember, like,
1: we're still around.
2: We are. You can't get rid of me.
1: You gotta get to know us now, guys.
2: You can't get rid of me. Like, I remember it was our senior year. This is when I finally was like, okay, like, maybe, like, I'm settled in. Like, mm-hmm. there's, like, at this point, like, there's no getting rid of me.
1: Mm-hmm.
2: I walked into the gym and, like, our senior banners, because it was for basketball cheer and, like, basketball. And, like, I walked into the gym and, like, Eli's dad, because my boyfriend's dad was my high school principal, for reference, was hanging up senior banners.
1: That is such, like, a niche situation that you were in.
2: It was that was hard to navigate. That was so hard to navigate.
1: That is just so... Yeah, ugh.
2: That was a really difficult situation to navigate.
1: Yeah.
2: Like, wouldn't trade it for the world, but, like...
1: Yeah.
2: My Roman Empire. But, like... And he was, like, hanging them up, and, like, he purposely, like, hung ours up next to each other. It was like...
1: Oh, my God, wait, that's so cute.
2: I was like, stop. Like, are you for real right now?
1: Wait,
2: like,
1: that is really sweet. What a nice gesture.
2: Mm-hmm. Yeah. I was like, wait, like, that's so... Because they're supposed to be alphabetical.
1: Oh!
2: B and M don't fall together.
1: That's
2: Let's be
1: really
2: for real.
1: Sweet.
2: B and
1: really
2: M
1: sweet.
2: Don't fall together. But yeah. Navigating dating the principal's son was definitely...
1: Like, do you feel like you were talked about? You must have been.
2: There was this whole thing going around that I had principal's privilege. Like, there's full-on rumors that, like...
1: How much privilege can the principal really give you?
2: The
1: principals just sit there, and they mostly talk to the other teachers and faculty and staff. Like, they don't really interact with the students,
2: like,
1: that much.
2: The privilege I got was, like, my dress code. Like,
1: But that because like nobody flagged you?
2: I would get sent to his office and he'd be like, dude, are you for real? I'm like, I'm not buying. Like, it would be my senior year. I'm not buying a new jumper. Like, I'm not buying.
1: That's crazy that you wore jumpers. I literally wore a jumper in kindergarten. And then you're moved to a skirt.
2: From the time I started Catholic school in second grade until I graduated. I can't tell you how
1: like,
2: hard.
1: It was literally a kindergarten thing. This is crazy to me.
2: I advocated for skirts because it would have been like a summer uniform. So like when it was warm out, it would have been like a polo and skirt. That's what like all the Catholic schools in Columbus did. Everyone wore jumpers.
1: That's so weird.
2: And I advocated for it so hard. And I was like, please, please, I'm begging. Please.
1: Because what did you wear under?

0: Record.
1: Hello.
2: Okay. Okay. I can't get my chair up.

0: Yeah, like,
1: a white...
0: did you have a school bells?
1: What?
0: No, you didn't have school bells?
1: What do you mean?
0: That's like the uniform store.
1: No.
0: Oh,
1: ours was just called the uniform store.
0: Really?
1: Yeah.
0: But like, did you have it where it was like in your city and like all the Catholic schools went there?
1: Yeah.
0: And they, okay, yeah, yeah, same, same.
1: Like they carried like elementary uniforms, yeah, like high school uniforms, like everything.
0: What a niche business to have.
1: Like, who, oh yeah, that?
0: I own a store where like I supply all the Catholic schools with their uniforms. Like, what?
1: Yeah. Like
0: that was crazy. Like, I'd have vivid memories of walking into school bells and there would be all these different jumpers and skirts and whatnot, and like I had to pick my specific colors.
1: Yeah, I remember I went in, I think it was right when they had moved us from Seattle, and like my first time going to Catholic school, and like my mom got me a jumper for my American Girl doll. She's mm-hmm. like, and she was like to help me like process like
0: yeah.
1: the transition, and like every morning like I would get my American Girl dress in her jumper when like I got dressed.
0: Wait, that's so cute. Oh my god.
1: And then like one morning I put it on my cat, and there's a picture of my cat and like an American Girl doll jumper.
0: Oh my god, how big was your doll or how small was your cat? What the heck?
1: I don't know.
0: Oh my god.
1: Well, because were your jumpers the one that like ours were like open in the front?
0: What do you mean open in the front?
1: Oh, no, I've
0: You had, like, a pocket? It was, like, a kangaroo style?
1: What are you talking about right now?
0: What are you talking about right now?
1: Now I have to find the picture. Like...
0: Oh, it was, like, a deep V-neck situation.
1: Yeah.
0: Wait, those are literally sluttier than skirts. Like, what?
1: And
0: that
1: like,
0: literally, it, like, goes right over your boobs.
1: Yeah.
0: It's literally like a deep V-neck. Like, that is the dress that I wore to semi. That's crazy.
1: Yeah.
0: That was more appropriate than a skirt? Are we for real right now? That literally, like, draws attention
1: yeah.
0: to boobs.
1: Yeah. I guess, like, we were able to roll them. But
0: oh, yeah, that was a big problem that we had. Yeah. The rolling was a big
1: roll
0: problem.
1: Skirt?
0: Girl, that band was thick. Like, you could see it through the shirt. It was really bad. It was really bad.
1: No, because you can't give me a skirt that's down to my knees. I'm going to roll it. You've
0: yeah.
1: got me fucked up. Like,
0: no, it was, yeah. The skirt rolling, that's a real thing.
1: Yeah.
0: Yeah.
1: I feel like you might have been able to, but, like, there was no. But, like, the way that we did our uniforms was, like, insane. Like, we had... like the two things.
0: Yep.
1: We folded them over and like we ironed them. So like
0: oh.
1: I don't even know if that makes sense. You can see where like mine kind of like were. Like we
0: yeah.
1: would fold them over.
0: Yeah.
1: And then they buttoned and zipped on the side.
0: Yeah. That's what mine did in kindergarten.
1: Shut up. No one buttons them. None of the girls button them. I don't know why.
0: Oh.
1: I don't know how that started, but none of them.
0: How rebellious
1: them.
0: To not button the one button that literally doesn't hold anything. But like, oh. Ooh, that's rebellious, girls. Ooh, that button.
1: That was our rolling of the skirt, was not buttoning the damn button.
0: That's really funny.
1: Oh my gosh, we're already at 59 minutes.
0: Where do you see that? Oh, right there.
1: Oh my gosh.
0: Wow, counting down the last 30 seconds.
1: Wait.
0: Carl, I feel like this was way, like, I don't know if you're going to be able to follow this plot line because this is crazy.
1: This is all over the place. Yeah.
0: But I hope that you enjoyed it.
1: Well, you'll get to hear us talk later tonight,
0: yeah,
1: too.
0: And we're going
1: to
0: be back later.
1: Yeah. The first 30 minutes is going to be me and then two others.
0: Yeah.
1: And then we're going to talk Dancing with the Stars
0: mm-hmm.
1: and stuff like that.
0: And
1: maybe
0: then
1: those two will just stay. Like, maybe we just, like, keep them on.
0: Yeah, that's fine.
1: So then, like, it's not an awkward exit.
0: Yeah, that's literally fine.
1: Yeah.
0: I mean, as if this whole thing wasn't, like, we're just 20-year-old girls trying to figure out the board. Which is crazy that they let us do this.
1: Yeah, like, no prior nothing.
0: Yeah. Like, we could easily mess something up. We won't, Carl, don't worry.
1: Carl,
0: but, like,
1: I promise, please don't kill us.
0: We literally could, and this is a really expensive system.
1: Yeah.
0: Sorry, we shouldn't be putting these doubts in your head. Okay, we're just gonna like
1: Kay.
0: Sign off now.
1: Okay, bye Carl, thanks for listening.
0: Okay
1: let me
0: wait.

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0: And welcome in, everyone, to The Church Show, where we talk about absolutely nothing holy, but we live in a church, so it's allowed. My name is Andrew Smith. I'm here with my roommate and good friend, Evan Banwart. And, well, this is an assignment for my class with Phil, if you know Phil. But totally worth it to have a good discussion on air with Evan. We've talked about doing a podcast or a channel or something before because we think we're so hilarious, but we're not. But we're going to talk about living at a church and what that's like. Well, not at a church, but in what used to be a church.
1: It's a church.
0: It's a church. It's not holy, but it's a church.
1: No, it is the most holy sacramental ground there is. I would know.
0: What about us living in a church is holy, Evan?
1: I have a Bible.
0: That feels like a low bar.
1: Yeah, that is pretty low. It's okay. I don't know Phil. Who is Phil?
0: Phil is a really cool guy. Phil is the sort of professor that oversees both Falcon Radio and also to an extent WVGU 88.1 FM, which is the studio that is directly in front of me and to your left, Evan. But it's, you know, Phil's awesome. Phil's great. I've had like 5 classes with Phil now.
1: Oh, nice.
0: Probably the last time I'm going to get to have him in a class, unless next year he ends up teaching a random one that I end up in, but, you know.
1: That's nice.
0: So, yeah, but the Bible feels like a low bar.
1: It is. It is. It really is. Yeah, nothing we do is holy. Yeah. Yeah, it's a, is it, yeah.

0: That's why he is my favorite player, other than the fact he won the first three-point contests consecutively from 86 to 88. That was great.
1: Those are things that he did do.
0: Yes.
1: That did happen.
0: Yes.
1: He is a great player.
0: Yes, he is.
1: Yeah.
0: Yes.
1: Why are the Celtics your favorite team? Where are you from again?
0: Well, I'm from Toledo.
1: So why are the Celtics your favorite team?
0: I just love Boston.
1: All right.
0: I just...
1: Sure, man.
0: I just absolutely love Boston.
1: Absolutely.
0: Know? Yeah, I've been there a whopping 5 times.
1: Mm-hmm.
0: Yes.
1: Yeah, yes. For sure. A whopping 5 times. I think I've been to Boston once. It was
0: and
1: a good time.
0: How was your stay?
1: My time in Boston was great. I saw a mugging and a man get arrested. Those were two separate occasions.
0: That's a pretty normal time in Boston.
1: But Boston was fun. I peed on the side of the road.
0: I mean, when in Boston, you know?
1: Yeah.
0: When in Boston.
1: I act like a Bostonian.
0: Yes. Hey, I'm walking here.
1: That's New York, not Boston.
0: It's okay, though. It can be Boston, too.
1: No, it's not.
0: It's okay.
1: It's not at all Boston. In no sense is that Boston.
0: But...
1: It's nothing that Boston people do.
0: You're right, Boston people.
1: Boston people mostly just, like, curse you out, and then, like, all right, fine, I'll help you.
0: Yeah.
1: That's the Boston mentality.
0: I mean, yeah, but Boston's great.
1: Like if you get a flat tire and have to pull out the side of the road, put the trouble lights on, some person in Boston will pull over and be like, oh, you're a stupid fucking idiot. And then they'd get out of the car and they'd give you a spare tire and they'd put it on for you and be really nice about it. But they curse you out the whole time.
0: But that's just being human.
1: That's just Boston.
0: Yeah, it's just being human. I respect their ambition a lot. I respect them. Anyways,
1: living in a church.
0: I mean, I haven't figured out how to get into the steeple yet, but I do plan on knocking down the roof one of these days.
1: Okay, well, those are two different things. Getting into the steeple, knocking down our roof.
0: Well, that's how you get to the
1: steeple. Well, I feel like you could cut a hole.
0: It's in Luke's closet. I know where it is.
1: It's in Luke's closet? I thought it was...
0: Yeah, there's a little board on top of Luke's closet. You undo the bolts, I think you can just kind of push it open.
1: Oh, well, we absolutely got to do that.
0: Yeah.
1: We got to figure out a way up there.
0: Yeah.
1: Yeah, for the context for those listening, our house is not, you know, it used to be a church, but it's not the layout of a church anymore. There are rooms. Our friend Luke, he is the smallest of the rooms in the upstairs portion. He has, his little cutout there. And then there's three rooms on the right side of the hall, whereas his is on the left.
0: Yeah.
1: And it's got two bathrooms. And then in order from the front door, it's me, Evan's in the middle, and then our other roommate, Henry, is there on the end. And, just making our way in church.
0: Yeah.
1: It is cool to be able to, like, call your house church. Yes. Like, it's...
0: A lot of people want house tours.
1: Yeah, a lot of people want house tours. Some people we don't want to give house tours.
0: Yeah.
1: Because those people are hydrated. Well hydrated when they're asking.
0: I love being hydrated.
1: I also love being hydrated. It's a good time being hydrated.
0: Yes, but, it is.
1: You know, it's a different beast when some random people you don't know are asking for a house tour while very hydrated.
0: But
1: we've had to say no a couple times, but we've also said yes.
0: We've said yes
1: probably most of the time.
0: I think we said no once.
1: I think we said no. I think we said no twice.
0: Maybe. Okay, I was only there for one.
1: But most of the time, we've said yes, and we used to give them a house tour.
0: Yes,
1: it's not really much of a house tour. I mean, we just have a main area, which is inclusive of a living room and a kitchen, and then the rooms.
0: Yes, it's very open plan. I mean, The only interesting part of the tour is the basement, and which is really a cellar.
1: It's a cellar.
0: And it's where Justin
1: there's the one decent room down there that has carpeting and like somewhat of a livable space, and that's where Justin stays.
0: That's where our DJ lives.
1: It's where our DJ lives.
0: Our beautiful DJ.
1: Yeah.
0: Yes. Drake May had a better weekend.
1: That had nothing to do with our conversation.
0: No, but
1: is true.
0: He won me my fantasy game, so.
1: Did he?
0: He did.
1: He won your fantasy game. After we literally just talked about how bad he was the previous week, and then he put up 39.5 points, I think it was.
0: Yeah, it was 39.47, I think. Yeah. He won me that game.
1: Depends on the league you're in, but he put up a ton of points.
0: Yes.

0: I lost in fantasy this week on both fronts. Which in my one league, I was 4-0 going into this week, so that kind of sucked. But you live and you learn.
1: Yeah.
0: It was a bye week for me. I didn't have Kenneth Walker playing, so.
1: Yeah.
0: That kind of hurt me. Yeah, we play a lot of 2K. We play a lot of Madden at church. Yes. So that's become a big thing.
1: 2K19 is great.
0: Yeah, Evan is undefeated when he's playing as Larry Bird in 2K19.
1: Because
0: actually, there was one time I did beat you.
1: Yes.
0: Yeah. One time I did beat you, and it's because Kawhi Leonard couldn't miss for some reason.
1: Yeah, I think he was on drugs, but but like, 2K19 is just beautiful. It's a beautiful game. Beautiful game. Fuck 2K16 and Deion Waiters. That man's not real.
0: Deion Waiters is real. Deion Waiters is like the best player of all time. No, he's great.
1: No, in 2K16.
0: For anybody listening, I don't actually think that Deion Waiters is the best player of all time, but you know, it's fun to make Evan upsetty.
1: Yes, because in 2K16, he's better than Steph Curry for three, which makes no sense.
0: That's not true at all.
1: Yeah, no,
0: it's
1: that
0: just,
1: is
0: all. It's just, I'm better at 2K16 than you are, Evan, and you can admit that.
1: I don't think I will. Anyways.
0: I just spent a lot more time on that game than I did 2K19.
1: It's okay, I spend a lot of time on 2K19. And 2K19, yeah. But I still don't have the new one, 2K27, because I heard it was bad.
0: It sounds like beyond being able to play in different eras, it is bad.
1: Yes. Yes,
0: like the idea of playing in of your my career being in 1970 is cool.
1: Yeah,
0: but like at the same time,
1: it's got too many bugs.
0: Yeah, and also people are upset because like I don't know, the builds have gotten out of hand and what the builds are called.
1: Yeah, like yeah. The, I feel like I'm
0: gonna just do it. We can just do a quick internet search and just look at some of the most ridiculous,
1: beautiful
0: different types of 2K builds that there are, because they are pretty ridiculous. And the names I've been seeing a lot. Do you know Nick Knows Ball on Instagram?
1: Yeah,
0: yeah. I mean, like I've been seeing them a lot from him on how ridiculous they've gotten. It is kind of insane. It's like they used to just be two-way sharpshooter.
1: Yeah,
0: you know. Yeah. Used to be like your class used to be like 3-and-D,
1: yeah,
0: you know, that kind of stuff. And now it's like five different adjectives thrown together, and maybe there's a noun somewhere in there, but it just doesn't really make any sense.
1: Two-way dime master with a floater.
0: Yeah, it's like with a floater. 2K27 build names. Let's see what comes up here. Images. All right, we... I love how a 2K posts this. Two-way three-level playmaker, two-way bucket chaser, two-way mid-post slasher, two-way midi slasher. What does that mean? Midi slasher. Does that just mean you can't shoot threes? Two-way paint playmaker, two-way scoring creator. You have off-the-bounce bulldozer.
1: Oh, now that's a build.
0: Off-the-bounce bulldozer. Chaos-creating burner.
1: That's just Shaq.
0: It's just... Some of these are just... insane. Like,
1: yeah,
0: just don't make any sense.
1: It's okay. I'm sure once the game goes on sale and it is $30, I will buy it, but right now at the $70 price ticket, I will not be buying that. However, GTA 6 is on the way.
0: It is on the way, and I don't really want to even...
1: Yeah. It's $100.
0: Okay, so... There's also one that's called the pressure cooker. That doesn't make any sense. Why is that the name of a build?
1: Maybe the guy's just really good at using an air fryer.
0: No.
1: Okay.
0: No.
1: No, he's not in the locker room making air fried chickens.
0: No, he's air fried chickens.
1: Not for the players, you know?
0: No, he's not. I don't... Can you imagine... That dude being on an NBA roster, he's just like, he's terrible at basketball, but golly, is he good with that air fryer, so we keep him around.
1: Keep him around, man. He makes the players happy.
0: Why don't you guys just like hire him as not as a... No, he needs to be a player. His mom said so.
1: Yeah.
0: His mom really wanted
1: part
0: to
1: of the
0: be
1: terms
0: player,
1: and yeah. conditions of the chicken.
0: slashing glass guardian. Like, I don't know. Some of these are insane. We'll move on. But yes. 2K19, I mean, I didn't take too seriously. I think I had a decent my team, but like other than that, I didn't really play it. And then 2K20 and 2K21, I really grinded.
1: Yeah.
0: Really,
1: I really grinded
0: those.
1: 22. Didn't really do 23 or 24.
0: I haven't downloaded a 2K game in forever. I think I downloaded 2K25 for the fun of it. Just to see what it was like, and it was awful.
1: Last one I actually grinded was 26, but that one was halfway decent. But my favorite was definitely 19, partly because Larry Bird's broken, but mainly.
0: I didn't really believe you at first. I feel like a good portion of it is, like, you having the shot timer down for him. Like, you're very practiced with him. But also, well, at least that's what I did think. And then I played a game as him, and I had never touched him before.
1: Yeah.
0: In 2K19. And I just didn't. You can't miss from mid-range.
1: No,
0: you can't. It's impossible.
1: You can't.
0: And like, every once in a while, you green bean a three, and it's just barbecue chicken. I mean, there's really nothing anybody can do.
1: And if he's on fire, I mean, you can pretty much green him almost from half court, which is beautiful, because that's realistic. For Larry Bird.
0: That isn't really realistic from Larry Bird. I don't think Larry Bird ever made a half court shot.
1: Oh, he did. Like, one time, I'm sure. I'm sure.
0: I don't think that's accurate.
1: I don't know. I'm gonna keep it in my headspace that I think he did one.
0: No.
1: No?
0: I mean, maybe.
1: He did two then.
0: What?
1: He did two.
0: Lines of Coke?
1: Well, yes.
0: He probably did a lot of those.
1: Well, it was the 80s. I mean, at halftime, you went in the locker room, you cracked open two beers, and you slammed them, and then you went back out there. I mean, I'm sure we've all seen the glorious photo of Larry Bird sitting in the locker room with two Budweisers. He's double-fisting the beers.
0: Yeah, I mean, he just did that. That was just part of his game.
1: Yeah.
0: You did remind me, though, about the slam on the two Budweiser and Coke. That does remind me about this kid that Justin and I saw on game day. On college game day, we were watching this past weekend, and as Pat McAfee's making his pick, like, there's this dude in the background that looks like he is on cocaine, and it's just like, like flexing and like eyes are bloodshot. He's just like screaming and shit. It looks insane. I'm just gonna look up this past weekend. Hopefully we can find it on YouTube somewhere. I mean, is this it? I don't know. This is Facebook. I don't know if they're gonna show it.
1: Gotta love Facebook.
0: I mean, I would turn up the volume for everybody listening, but there's really no point. I'm just trying. There he is in the background. Here, I'll turn the monitor over for you. It's just so he looks so insane. He's the dude. He's right back in this area. He's got that green shirt. Look at him in the background. You're gonna switch. He's gonna be right over, I think, the left shoulder of Pat. He's still going.
1: Yeah, I would.
0: It's so
1: bad. That's about, I'd say, a line and a half worth of the glorious white snow.
0: I do not know. He keeps going. Like, he realizes he's like, here we go, and he keeps going.
1: That's definitely a stimulant. That's Coke.
0: Oh my god. Yeah. It's the entire time. Like, Pat McAfee's making his whole speech and he's just Pat McAfee's making his pick for Alabama against Georgia this weekend, and there is this dude just flexing and making the most insane faces in the background. And I've seen a very much so like lack of people talking about it. And it's insane. It's insane. He did that for like three straight minutes.
1: I think that's a line and a half.
0: Yeah, I mean, he had to be on something. There's no way.
2: Did Alabama win?
0: No, they lost.
2: Oh, yeah, that's right. The PI call.
0: Yeah, they had a PI call that apparently went against. So I didn't watch any of the game. I am a Bama fan, but I did not watch any of the game. I did not expect to win, nor did I really particularly care all that much. So I just decided not to watch.
3: Well, you missed like a no call because Georgia definitely PI'd Alabama. And
0: yeah, I mean,
3: they didn't call it.
0: It happens. I know Henry bet on them, which is why he was upset.
3: Oh, he bet on Alabama?
0: I think, yeah. I think he made a bet.
3: Mm. Wow. Henry. Oh, what will we do with you?
0: But he made $108, I think.
3: Yeah, the other day.
0: Yeah, the other day.
3: I think he bet. I don't know what he bet on. I don't know how he won the $180.
0: He bet on like the Guardians to get a certain amount of strikeouts.
3: Oh.
0: And they ended up setting a baseball like MLB record.
3: Oh.
0: 21 strikeouts. Like nice. Not playoff, not that series, not regular season. Straight up MLB record 21 strikeouts, which is crazy.
3: Yeah, that's good. That's really good.
0: This is the all-time record. I mean, I can't imagine that being beat for a while. I mean, regular season it might happen at some point.
3: Yeah, some records last a while, some records don't, you know. It's I guess it's all luck, in a way.
0: In a way. Nobody thought anybody was going to surpass Kobe, and then Bam did it.
3: Oh, Bam, my glorious Adebayo. He was.
0: It's time to bring up an uncomfortable conversation. Is Bam Adebayo better than Larry Bird?
3: I don't think so, but the real question is Bam Adebayo better than Michael Jordan?
0: Are you saying Larry Bird's better than Michael Jordan?
3: Well, he's a Boston Celtic. I mean, I gotta give
0: that
3: it to
0: doesn't
3: him.
0: That doesn't change it.
3: Well, okay. What statistics are we going off of?
0: All of them.
3: Damn it. Okay.
0: Most beers hammered at halftime.
3: Oh, easily. Well, there's Rodman. Yeah, Rodman probably did more beers.
0: Yeah.
3: Yeah,
0: well, I was saying between Jordan and Bird.
3: Oh, Bird's. Bird's beating Jordan.
0: Yeah.
3: Now, in terms of how much alcohol consumed at a golf course, I would give that to Jordan.
0: I still am giving it to Larry. I feel
3: really?
0: Like Larry, I mean, Larry I mean, was just pounding them.
3: Yeah, but how often was Larry at a golf course?
0: Yeah, but Michael would never get drunk enough to, like, he would be too locked in on winning the game.
3: Yeah, okay. Okay, yeah. Maybe Larry does drink more at golf.
0: Larry's definitely drinking more on the golf course.
3: Yeah.
0: Because he doesn't care about winning. And honestly, he probably plays better while he's drunk. I mean, that's the only explanation.
3: Yeah, probably. He probably is better when he's drunk. Yeah, and you know, he's white, so yeah. Probably is better when he's drunk.
0: He's white, so
3: he's white. He probably is better when he's drunk. Yeah, it's just something that happens. Now,
0: I don't really disagree. I think that I mean, it just kind of happens.
3: Yeah,
0: yeah. Yeah, we tried to play a game of 2K while we did a recording for another one of my classes.
3: Yeah. Did we get to the third quarter or did we finish that?
0: We ended up finishing the game after, but we didn't get to like, I think we just got to halftime when we called it.
3: Oh, yeah.
0: But it was, you know.
3: Was it 16 or 19?
0: It was 16, that one.
3: Okay.
0: I was, you know, Deion Waiters.
3: Yeah, that guy doesn't exist.
0: He does exist.
3: No,
0: he's a real boy. He's a real person.
3: Never seen him.
0: He's a real human boy.
3: How could I know he's real if I've never seen him?
0: You have seen him.
3: But where?
0: Yeah, have you seen the quote? I'd rather go 0 for 30 than 0 for 8 because 0 for 8 means I stop shooting.
3: I think I have seen that quote.
0: Yeah, you have seen that quote? That's Deion Waiters.
3: Ah, damn it. Okay.
0: Deion Waiters said that.
3: Okay, well, maybe he's real. Maybe he's not, you know. I guess God will decide.
0: I think the only reason you don't like him is because he beat your precious Celtics.
3: Well, that's because...
0: And by being beat his precious Celtics, I mean in-game. When he played as the 80s. You played as the 86 Celtics.
3: I did.
0: And I played Larry as the Bird. 2016 Oklahoma City Thunder. And Deion Waiters dropped 11 points in the fourth quarter alone to win. Because I was down, and he just wouldn't miss, and then you hated on him a lot after that.
3: Yeah, because, you know, in 16, Larry Bird just isn't as broken, and I just feel like
0: he's still good.
3: Yeah, he's good, but like Deion Waiters from 3 genuinely was putting up more points than Steph Curry in the game.
0: Well, yeah, that's just because you suck at the game, and you're not as good as Steph Curry.
3: Maybe. Or
0: Listen, in 2016, they still had not adapted to the fact that some guys can shoot no matter what, off the dribble or whatever. And so in 2K16, you have to do catch and shoot. And if you're not doing catch and shoot and you try to shoot a three, it's not going to go in.
3: Maybe. Maybe.
0: Like if you, like Steph Curry in like the 2K19, which you just played, we just did that like recently of 19, you were the Golden State Warriors. You pull up Curry in that time, it's like, he's making that, bro.
3: Yeah, I mean, yeah, he still misses sometimes in 19. He's actually not that broken in 19.
0: I mean, if he's open or you don't contest right, I mean, it's just gonna go in.
3: It's just gonna go in. But you know who is really broken at 2K16? That would be none other than Draymond Green.
0: Draymond Green is not broken. You pick this player and you're just like, oh yeah, this guy's broken because I made that shot with him one time. That's not how it works.
3: No, I hit probably the most threes with Draymond Green for whatever reason on 2K16. Whatever reason, Draymond Green was my guy. And that was.
0: I mean, he was a shooter in 2016.
3: Yeah, he was. He was, and that's beautiful.
0: I mean, like, as an actual player, though. I don't mean in the game.
3: Yeah, yeah.
0: Apparently, though, he can hit those.
3: He can. Sometimes. When he feels like it.
0: When he feels like
3: if
0: it.
3: If he had his breakfast.
0: If he had his breakfast is crazy.
3: Yeah. Anyways, my basketball knowledge is really limited. I'm running out of things.
0: It's limited to Larry Bird, and Larry Bird's it, you know?
3: Yeah, pretty much. Well, other than Bob Cousy. Now, he was another great one. Bob Cousy. Yes. Now, that man was a great Celtics player from the 60s. That is very recent history, of course. Very recent.
0: Yeah.
3: Yes. Yes. Anyone you want to talk about?
0: Anyone that I want to talk about?
3: Yes.
0: Like NBA players?
3: Yeah, I don't know.
0: I mean, I don't really have anything to add to that. I think, honestly, Evan, for the rest of the show, you're just going to talk, and I'm not going to say anything. Good luck.
3: Okay, thank you. Thank you. All right, guys.
0: Oh, the clap. Oh, no.
3: Today, we're talking about the Korean War.
0: Why are we talking about the Korean War, Evan?
3: I have no idea.
0: You don't know why we're talking about the Korean War?
3: You gave me the spotlight, and I've chosen as something at random. that has, unfortunately, the first thing that popped in my mind was the Korean War.
0: The Korean War is the first thing that comes to mind.
3: Yes.
0: Okay, we can talk about the Korean War.
3: Oh, Jesus Christ.
0: What do you know about the Korean War, Evan? Do you know why it started?
3: Yeah.
0: Okay, well then go. Start there.
3: Okay. It's because North Korea tried to invade South Korea.
0: Yeah.
3: Yeah. Yeah. Mm-hmm. Yeah. Yeah. And then that's how we got, what was it, the 34th parallel or something at the end there? Because eventually we pushed them back, they pushed us back, then we pushed them back again, and they just said, all right, we're splitting it down the middle.
0: Mm-hmm.
3: Yeah.
0: Yeah. Okay, along those lines. Yeah.
3: And then, of course, MacArthur got fired.
0: MacArthur did get fired
3: around this time.
0: That was the general. If you don't know the Korean War, that was the general for the.
3: That was
0: US
3: the American
0: the
3: general, and he got fired because he had a brilliant plan, and
0: that was not a brilliant plan. That's the reason he got fired. It was a terrible plan.
3: His plan was to just nuke them.
0: Yeah, pretty much.
3: Yeah,
0: he thought if they just nuked the North Koreans, and then they could take the whole Korean space, which is a dumb plan, because then China would have been very angry, because China was backing the North Koreans.
3: Yes.
0: And the Americans and the U.S. was backing South Korea.
3: South Korea, of course.
0: Although, like, here's the thing, is like, did North Korea invade South Korea? Yes. But also at the same time, the majority of South Koreans wanted to be invaded because they were in favor of the communism and the economic promise that was going to arrive with a North Korean takeover.
3: Yeah, yeah.
0: So they did kind of want it to happen. Would that communism have worked long term? Probably not.
3: Probably not. Not when your communism is getting set up by the Soviet Union.
0: Yeah, not
3: which
0: really, well, I mean, not by the Soviet Union, but by the Chinese, which is arguably worse.
3: Yeah, and neither of those is really communism.
0: Neither of those is really communism. it would just go poorly for you.
3: Yeah.
0: That was just going to go bad from the get-go.
3: Yeah. All right, well, we've covered the Korean War.
0: We've covered the Korean War.
3: There we go. Nice random segment right there.
0: Yeah. Random segment about the Korean War.
3: Yes.
0: Yeah, I'm glad we started this saying we were going to talk about, like, stories of living at a church and now.
3: Well, the problem that I've run into is that a lot of the stories of living in church are, and I think we've covered the bases.
0: Yeah.
3: Yeah. Yeah. I'm not sure how much.
0: I mean, you know.
3: Sorry, I saw a brick building and I was like, wow, that's cool.
0: Oh, yeah. There's, yeah.
3: Yeah.
0: We could talk about the thing that just happened to Justin.
3: Oh, the stomach bug?
0: Well, the stomach bug, yeah. Justin's got a stomach bug right now. He's struggling with that. If anybody else has the stomach bug, I feel for you. Because it's hitting Justin hard. He was throwing up this morning. So, you know, hopefully he recovers.
3: What was the other thing?
0: But what I mean is, okay, so we had dinner with our neighbors.
3: Right, yes.
0: You were away at this time. Yeah, but you came back.
3: I was with
0: you're
3: Jamie.
0: With Jamie and those, yeah. So you come back, and then you and I go to bed, because I left early because I was tired, and they ended up getting a little more hydrated.
3: Right.
0: And Justin comes back and starts DJing. I'm in bed at this point, and Evan and Luke are in the living room just kind of chilling.
3: Oh, I am
0: and
3: back,
0: Justin,
3: yeah.
0: And Justin is DJing in the living room, and as far as I understand the story, we have this nice big JBL speaker, and I feel like for context, Justin is not like some like newbie to DJing. He DJed for a year, then went to Spain, DJed there a ton, came back. He DJs at Attic all the time. If you're at Attic, he is most likely the DJ on Friday and Saturday. Yes. If he's not there, he's at 149. But he has his setup in our kitchen and our kitchen counter that faces towards the living room, and he is like blasting techno. He's got the white light on the JBL speaker next to him by the window that's in the kitchen. And so that white is just shining him. It's there the whole time. He's drops the thing, and he goes, "Welcome to Spain, motherfuckers!" And then, like, immediate into the drop. And it's at that point that, like, the lull in the music finally happens for a second, and there he hears, "Hey!" And he looks over, and there's two police officers standing at the window. "Hey, we've been out here for the past 10 minutes. What are you doing?" He's like, "Oh, I'm sorry, I didn't hear you guys. Closes the window, and they're like, "Meet us out front." So he closes the window, guts Evan and Luke to go into their respective rooms, and then opens the door. Like, "Hey, officer, how you doing?" And they go... They're like, we're good. Can you open the door a little more? Yeah, sure. You been drinking tonight? Yeah. The music's really loud. Yeah. He's like, if you've been listening, if you hear it again tonight, we're going to come back and have to arrest you. Okay. What's your name? Justin. Last name? Hill. Middle initial? T. I just gave Justin's full name. It's fine. Nobody's listening.
3: Yeah.
0: And they then got, like, they leave and whatever, finally. Well, as they're about to leave, actually, the kind of capper to that story is the cop, like he goes to shake, Justin goes to shake the cop's hand, and the cop's like, "I can't reach inside, like, the house. I can't go onto the premises. There's no warrant or nothing like that." So it just like, "Okay, cool." Air fist bump. And then he air fist bumps the officer.
3: The damn cop.
0: Which, as you said later, Evan, like, they definitely thought they were about to bust, like, this massive party that was happening.
3: They thought they were going to bust a massive after party with probably at least 50 freshmen.
0: Yeah.
3: And nonetheless, and they found one drunk 21-year-old white guy DJing to his little heart content at 2 a.m.
0: By himself.
3: Straight.
0: Oh my god.
3: EDM pig set music.
0: It was so funny. Oh my god. When I heard that story, and somehow I slept through all of it.
3: Yes. Yeah. I don't know how you did. I thought you were going to wake up.
0: I am a heavy sleeper. I am.
3: Yeah. That was,
0: you are not.
3: No. Well, it depends. Depends, really.
0: I mean, if you're really tired, you can be a heavy sleeper. But most of the time, you're not.
3: Yeah.
0: I mean, I dropped a coin in the hallway yesterday.
3: Well, that's money.
0: Shot.
3: See, if I hear a coin on the floor, I'm gonna get up. I'm gonna be like, coin.
0: Door just opens. Coin.
3: Money. Money. Money.
0: Yeah. The reason I had a coin was because I wanted to say goodnight, and your door was locked. And your door can be opened by just putting a coin in the little slot in the door handle and just turning it, and it's unlocked.
3: It's not like a secure lock. It's just a privacy lock.
0: Yeah.
3: It's just it's so that way I can't, like, lock myself out. But, of course, you know.
0: Yeah.
3: You know.
0: Not a very good privacy lock if we can just open it whenever we want to.
3: Well, it's just meant for, like, oh, it's locked.
0: Okay. Oh, it's locked. We should leave him alone. But in our mind, it's oh, it's locked. We just have to go get a coin.
3: Yeah, let's just break and enter.
0: I mean, that's what I do. That's my mentality.
3: Yeah, I mean, I figure it's why.
0: I mean,
3: not?
0: Like, I mean, listen. If it's 2 a.m, I'm not going to do that to you. But if it's 10 a.m. and you're still not up, I'm barging in there and I'm waking your ass up.
3: But what if, like, one day you come in and I'm just eating a bag of shredded cheese on my bed?
0: I mean, that I would just be like, all right, standard.
3: Yeah,
0: and that happens more. That happens pretty often.
3: Yeah, I do like my shredded cheese.
0: And you'll just be sitting there in nothing but your underwear eating a bag of shredded mozzarella cheese.
3: It's so good, all right?
0: But do you have to consume it in your underwear every time?
3: Yes. But that's part of...
0: I don't...
3: That's part of the bit.
0: I think you're lying to me. I don't think there's...
3: No. No, it's just...
0: Is it somehow better in your underwear?
3: Yes. It's shredded cheese.
0: That you saying that like it's some sort of hot commodity.
3: It kind of is. It kind of is. I mean, you just got to look at it from my point of view. This is a delicacy. I don't know why it is. I don't know how it is. I don't know why my taste buds are like this, but I love shredded cheese. Anyways, why are we talking about this?
0: Because it needs to be talked about, Evan.
3: Yes, fair enough.
0: It needs to be talked about on air that anybody could be listening to right now.
3: Oh, brilliant.
0: Anybody on campus. Yeah, yes. Tune in. bgfalconmedia.com.
3: Can you see how many viewers there are?
0: I cannot see how many viewers there are. I have no idea.
3: Okay. Sweet.
0: It's probably around
3: 5.
0: 0.
3: Okay.
0: Max 5, you know. Yeah. I mean, listen, this is radio. It's student radio. I mean, listen, you wander into the WBGU studio, you probably got like a consistent 50 to 100 listeners just like in day to day. And then when you have a sporting event going on in there, it probably increases to a maybe max 200 or so people.
3: Mm, not bad, not bad.
0: Yeah, not bad. Because a lot of people don't want to pay for like the streaming apps and stuff. So for that, for hockey games and for volleyball, you know, people, if you don't have ESPN Plus, people don't want to pay for that. And then in regards to hockey, nobody really wants to play for, it's like a different stream. It's like Midco Plus or something.
3: Yeah.
0: It's like something random, so people don't want to pay for that, and they'll tune into the radio.
3: Yeah, and I'm not big into hockey.
0: Hockey's fun to watch. Hockey's a lot of fun to watch. You know, we're the 18th ranked team in the country now.
3: We are?
0: Yeah, BG is.
3: Wow.
0: BG's 18th ranked team in the country because they nearly beat number 2 ranked Michigan.
3: Holy hell.
0: At home in the slate. And then they beat this one team. I'm forgetting that. I'm blanking on the name of the one team, the first team they beat. But that team wasn't ranked. But then they beat a, I think it was like 13th ranked UConn team.
3: Hmm.
0: So big. And they beat them like 5-2. They beat them badly.
3: Wow.
0: Yeah.
3: And I didn't know we were good.
0: Yeah, we are. It's a very good team this year.
3: Wow.
0: Very good team this year.
3: Yeah. Yeah.
0: The defensemen are good. We got some bruisers. Got some great puck carriers. I mean, I don't know how to puck carriers. Puck handlers. That's it. They can put put in the back of the net. I mean.
3: Yeah.
0: Good team. It's a good team. We'll see how they fare as the season goes on. We'll see how they do in CCHA play, but you know.
3: Yeah, yeah.
0: Should be a good team. Should be a fun team to watch. I'm more excited about volleyball, but you know. That's a conversation for Zig Zone. You know? So.
3: Did we win last week in football?
0: In football, we did.
3: Who did we play?
0: Sacramento State.
3: Okay.
0: Yeah.
3: Glorious
0: win. Beat them pretty badly. Beat him pretty bad.
3: That's a glorious win.
0: That was a pretty glorious win.
3: It was glorious, yes.
0: Yeah, we beat him by a wide margin. I think we had 40 plus points, if I'm remembering correctly. Let me look it up. Yeah, we didn't exactly prepare to talk about BG football.
3: Yeah,
0: That's where the conversation has drifted.
3: Yeah, it's going in random directions, you know.
0: Yeah. Oh, Evan, look, I see not only do I see an ELO song queued up, but I also see a Rolling Stones song is queued up. It's Only Rock and Roll is the name of the song.
3: That's a good song. I love the Stones.
0: Yeah, Evan's a big Stones fan. Evan,
3: I am a huge Rock and Roll
0: what's your
3: Stones
0: favorite,
3: fan.
0: What's your favorite Rolling Stones fan? I mean, Rolling Stones song.
3: Little TNA.
0: Little T, I've never heard that song once.
3: It's a good one. It's a great one.
0: It's a great one.
3: Yes.
0: Well, I'll tell Nate Hinners, who's the executive producer for Falcon Radio, I'll tell him to try to get that one queued up for Rocktober at some point. What was it again?
3: Little TNA.
0: Little TNA?
3: Yes.
0: Is it T, the letter N, A, or is it T and A?
3: The asterisk symbol.
0: Oh, the asterisk symbol. Yes. Okay. Little TNA. Cool.
3: Yes, it is quite possibly one of my favorite Rolling Stones song, but it's not the first one I heard. The first one I heard was obviously Painted Black, but Little TNA was probably like the third one I heard back when I was, 4 years old.
0: Yeah, BG won by a score of 38 to 10.
3: Oh, damn.
0: 38 to 10, yeah. Beat them by 28. Big for the program, big win for Eddie George. I mean, Sac State obviously is not a good MAC team. They just got added to the MAC, actually, but still a win. Win is a win, and now they're 2-4.
3: Wow.
0: Upset Miami, beat Sac State. See what happens next. I mean,
3: yeah.
0: You got to keep going. You got to keep cruising.
3: I've got a horrible cough.
0: Yeah, your cough has been bad these past couple days.
3: Yeah.
0: Next up for Bowling Green is actually funny. You follow up Sac State with Ball State.
3: Ball.
0: Ball sack.
3: Sac ball.
0: Sac ball.
3: That sounds funny.
0: Speaking of ball, you going to play basketball intramurals?
3: I might.
0: I think the big thing for you is you'd love to play, but it's the $50 cost.
3: Yeah, the $50. Yeah. I'm broke.
0: Yeah, also, I don't know why. Here's the thing that pisses me off about the $50 call. About the $50 cost per semester. And then like $90 you're going to do the whole year. Like, what are we paying for? Like, we already pay to go to school here.
3: Yeah.
0: You're not paying for the equipment. They already had the equipment. They already have the gym.
3: I mean, jerseys are like 50 years old.
0: The jerseys are so old. And like, you could be saying, oh, you're paying for like the referees that they bring in. They're like, quote unquote, salary. I mean, that is technically a salary, but they're paid per game. So, but you're paying for them to show up and to do the job. They don't do anything. No, I can't remember the last time a referee made an actual call in a game that wasn't blowing the whistle for halftime or the end of game or passing the ball in. Like, they don't really do much.
3: No, they don't really do much. The only time I saw them ever call a foul was when Ryland trucked someone.
0: Yeah, Ryland did, absolutely, yeah. Our friend Ryland, who's a big boy.
3: He's a big boy.
0: Big boy, he trucked somebody.
3: He's got the makings of a varsity athlete, as some would say.
0: No. Some would not say that.
3: No, he does. He does.
0: His brother does.
3: Oh, yeah, his brother definitely.
0: His brother's down.
3: Because his brother takes it serious.
0: His brother's a long snapper for the U.
3: Yeah, Miami. Yeah, I know.
0: The actual Miami, not Miami of Ohio.
3: But Ryland, if he had taken it seriously, I think
0: he could have been good.
3: Yeah, he would.
0: He could have been really good. He could have been offensive lineman, long snapper. He could have been something along those lines. He's an athlete.
3: Yeah, he's got the makings of a varsity.
0: He's got hand-eye coordination. He's big. He's got good footwork. He's an athlete. Truly.
3: Yeah, truly, truly. Now, I don't know.
0: You sound like you're going to say something.
3: Yeah, I don't know where I'm going.
0: Yeah, you don't know where you're going. Yeah,
3: yeah, I don't know. I have no idea.
0: Yeah,
3: I have no idea. It's my first time.
0: You know, I got a really good idea. I got a good idea. You want to try my idea?
3: What's your idea?
0: Little bit of, we got like 20 minutes. So, let's try something here. Let's try a little something. We're going to turn on the Pro Tools thing.
3: Okay.
0: We're gonna do this, and we're gonna. Have you seen the thing where people do like voiceovers and stuff?
3: I think so. Yeah.
0: they like voice over a scene. You're like able to do that now?
3: Yeah.
0: So I'm thinking we try that. I don't know. I think it should be like a free thing that we can do. If it's not free, I'm going to be sad. Voiceover game. Here we go. Start dubbing for free. Here we go. Microphone test. Hello, hello. Oh yeah, well that's good. That's working beautifully. Okay. Perfect. There we go. Continue to Shantek. Play melody. Oh, I did not hear the melody. Hello, hello, hello, hello, hello, hello, hello, hello. There we go. Okay, so yeah, that works. I'm sorry you can't see what's on screen, but you should be able to hear.
3: There we go. Right.
0: Fine. Yeah, that should be up. That should be. You're gonna have to put on the head. You don't have a headset.
3: I don't.
0: Dang.
3: So we're screwed.
0: We are screwed. That's very sad. That's okay though. That's okay. We'll do something else. We'll find something else to do. We'll think of something else.
3: Yeah.
0: You got anything?
3: Yeah. I didn't realize how long an hour was.
0: Yeah, you really don't until you're on air and you have to talk for an hour.
3: I mean, all right, let me think of something here. In the automotive world, the Dacia Sandero, the Romanian car manufacturer, has been delayed. That's bad news. Horrible news.
0: Why?
3: I don't know. The Dacia Sandero sucks, but nonetheless, it has been delayed.
0: Damn.
3: Yes.
0: It's very sad.
3: Yes.
0: Anyways, Wordle. Got the Wordle up here. First word. You sore. Yeah? Sore?
3: A do.
0: No, we're not doing a do. I don't want to do a do. Only losers do a do. All right, we got the O in the second slot. It's green. So the S was gray, A is gray, R is gray, so there's none of that. O is green.
3: In the second slot?
0: Second slot. And then the E is at the end. It's yellow.
3: Okay.
0: So there is an E.
3: So there, what letters do we know there's not?
0: We know there's no S, we know there's no A, we know there's no R.
3: Damn it. All right, that got rid of a lot. All right, so there's an O in the second place, and there's an E somewhere.
0: Yes, that is correct.
3: Shit.
0: Yeah, I don't know. What if we go with does H-O sound good?
3: H-O No, A.
0: No, I don't think. Maybe we do. Maybe we try, you know, we could go with a
3: I don't know.
0: The E is not in that.
3: Is it something like O-E? Like,
0: we could go P-O-L-E-D. Polled.
3: I don't... Is that how you spell polled, though?
0: I think so. What about hold?
3: Hold, yes.
0: Is that a word? It's a word. It was really good. Okay, so green O, green E. E is in the fourth slot. The L and the D were both yellow. So... Mm-hmm.
3: So
0: the D could go on the front spot or the middle slot. The L could also go on the front spot.
3: But the
0: loaded.
3: Do it, yeah.
0: You want me to do that?
3: Yeah, I mean, I think the L would have to be the beginning. L O.
0: Dold.
3: Dold. I was never very good at word games. I could only...
0: Like, it could be model.
3: Maybe, yeah.
0: Try model. It's not model, but everything else is green. The M is it's the first letter.
3: And, okay, so...
0: Novel? Novel. It's not novel. I don't know why I changed the middle letter. I'm an idiot. I changed the middle letter. All right.
3: Perhaps.
0: Coddle? C-O-D-A-L? Coddle? No? Yodel? Yodel?
3: Yeah, Yodel. Do Yodel. It's got to be Yodel.
0: It's got to be Yodel. It's Yodel!
3: Yay, we're so good at
0: this.
3: We're
0: so smart.
3: Wow.
0: We're so smart. Oh, my goodness. We're so good at this. All right, guys. Ruined the Wordle for you today. It's Yodel. Dad. We didn't do the Wordle. It sucks for you. If you did do it, hopefully you did it in less than five so we can feel stupid.
3: Yeah, I was never very good at word games.
0: That's okay. It's okay. You know, because you weren't very good at word games, Evan, we're not going to do any more word games.
3: Like, when I used to do the iMessage at Pigeon Games, I was so much better at, like, cup pong, archery, eight ball pool.
0: Yeah, eight ball.
3: Every time, especially if it was a fucking girl in high school, if I ever fucking played a word game against a girl, I would just get my ass handed to.
0: Oh, my God.
3: It would just lose every time.
0: I mean, like, that's okay. That's okay.
3: Yeah, I don't have to be the best at everything, I guess.
0: No, you have to be the best at everything.
3: Oh, okay.
0: You have to be the best.
3: Oh, okay.
0: It's important that you're the best. You always need to be the best.
3: But that's like a very strenuous way to live.
0: Nah.
3: Yeah, fair point. I have to be the best at being hydrated. Yes. I have to be the best at that.
0: That's a good mindset.
3: It's a great mindset.
0: I can't think of a better mindset, actually.
3: There's no better mindset.
0: Yeah.
3: If you're hydrated, you're hydrated.
0: Hydrate or dehydrate, you know. Hydrate or dehydrate.
3: Yes. Either hydrate or die.
0: Either hydrate or die.
3: Oh, man.
0: I don't know, dude. Yeah.
3: Yeah, I mean, I found this really good football game on Roblox in my one communications class. Oh, yeah,
0: we can try that.
3: Oh, beautiful. Good thing I brought my computer.
0: Yeah, well, let's boot up Roblox together.
3: Beautiful.
0: Oh, my God. I hope my professor, Phil, listens to these all the way through. Because this is like, recorded. That's the whole point of this. So I really hope he listens to these all the way through.
3: Oh, that's beautiful.
0: Because that would be so funny. Can we do this? Dude, am I going to get yelled at for trying to play Roblox?
3: No, there's no way, because we're still on air. We're still talking.
0: Yeah, we're still on air. We're still talking. We're just playing Roblox.
3: We're a couple friends that are like interviewing one another with stupid random sentences. And
0: all right, Evan,
3: Roblox.
0: What should be my username for this random Roblox?
3: You know, like Devontae Balls or something.
0: What?
3: I don't know.
0: Devontae. I mean, we'll do it, I guess. Yeah, Devontae Balls.
3: Why not, man?
0: This username is not appropriate for.
3: You know, it's hard.
0: Devontae's already in use.
3: Oh, shit.
0: Devontae. Kicks. I don't know. Devontae Kicks works. We'll do Devontae Kicks. Devontae Kicks Children. Devontae Kicks Puppies. We'll do that.
3: There we go.
0: Devontae Kicks Puppies.
3: Perfect.
0: That is appropriate for Roblox.
3: See? Obviously. Oh, wait. Hang on. Is this a brand new account? Oh my God, it is. You're making a brand new account?
0: Yeah.
3: Oh, boy.
0: Oh, boy.
3: Boy.
0: We're signing up here. No, no, I don't think you should ever save that username and password, computer. I don't think you should save that
3: one.
0: No,
3: save it, man. Save it.
0: No, I don't think that's a good idea.
3: I think it's
0: the
3: beautiful.
0: People just passed by the window were laughing at us. Did you see that?
3: Yeah, I saw.
0: They laughed
3: at
0: us.
3: No, it's
0: what's that about?
3: It's completely okay. It's completely okay.
0: Please solve this challenge for me that you're a real person. Use the arrows.
3: That's a hard thing to do. Are you real?
0: One. Okay. I'm not. There's so many. They're asking me to do so many of them.
3: Oh, damn.
0: They're asking me to do so many.
3: Of what, like the
0: of the puzzles?
3: Click all the stop signs.
0: Yeah, there's like 16 different steps.
3: Well, that's normal. That's normal. They just got to make sure you're not a robot.
0: All right, verifications. Let's start the puzzle, I guess.
3: All right, I'm gonna throw to Mike Evans here real quick. Oh, Marvin Harrison Jr. caught it.
0: One none. What do you mean, Marvin Harrison? What are you talking about?
3: Like my football team on Roblox, I got Mike Evans and Marvin Harrison Jr. on the same team. It's great.
0: Yeah.
3: I'm set.
0: How do you have that? Why is that a game? Why is that in the game?
3: I you know, it beats me, man. But it's beautiful. Like I genuinely think this is better than NCAA.
0: Yeah? Do you?
3: Yeah. It's got to be. It's got to be. It's
0: so, you're wrong.
3: It's so fun.
0: Dude, there's so many of these puzzles. Why are there so many of the puzzles? I'm just solving Roblox image puzzles. Yeah, this is, you know, this is a nice segment in Falconry. This is a nice break from everybody's day.
3: Yeah. Yeah, I mean, we talked about how we live in a church. We mentioned Larry Bird.
0: We did mention Larry Bird. I mean, that was key. Mentioning Larry Bird was the key part of it.
3: Yes, it was. We
0: talked about Miles Murphy Law on the way to class earlier.
3: Yes, we that
0: show was so good.
3: It was a very good show. It was, but it only got two seasons. Unfortunately,
0: it only got two seasons. It should have gotten more.
3: Yeah,
0: it deserved more. It deserved better. Milo, justice for Milo Murphy's Law. Verification complete. Finally,
3: awesome. Oh fuck.
0: Why is the first game that loaded up, I'm Nicaraguan, Nicaragua?
3: See, life is like Roblox. It's just funny.
0: All right, Evan, what game are you playing?
3: I am playing... Hang on. I'm playing Throw a Football! Exclamation point by Albies Arcade.
0: This is going to be the worst game I've ever seen.
3: Oh, it? Yeah.
0: This is gonna be the worst thing I've ever witnessed.
3: It's kind of fun.
0: Throw football in games. Oh, here it is. Throw football.
3: Yes. What is your username again?
0: Devontae Kicks Puppies.
3: Oh Jesus. Alright. Any capitals?
0: No, just Devontae Kicks Puppies.
3: Yes, of course. People.
0: Yeah.
3: People. Oh, I'm going to have to reload Roblox.
0: Why?
3: Because it hasn't registered the account yet.
0: You should do that then.
3: Brand new.
0: I'm going to head on into Phantom Forces.
3: No, you got to play Throw a Football.
0: I don't particularly want to play Throw a Football.
3: But it's funny.
0: Why is Climb Scary John Pork Tower?
3: Oh, that's the game we're playing.
0: No, it's not. It's not.
3: It has to be.
0: No, it's not.
3: But come on. Devontae.
0: Bobby, but you're on a scooter.
3: People. It's not popping up.
0: Fort Line?
3: Why is it not popping
0: Fort
3: up?
0: Fort Line?
3: Who?
0: It's Fortline. It looks like a Fortnite game.
3: Oh my god! How did you spell Devontae?
0: D E V O N T A E.
3: Gotcha. That's why it's not popping up. Okay. Devontae Kicks Puppies. No space. Oh, there he is. There he is. Add friend. Okay, now, let's see here. Can I
0: So it wants me to download Roblox. I don't think I'm going to do that.
3: Oh, shoot. Yeah, in order to play a game, you would have to download it. Yes.
0: Yeah, I don't think I'm going to do that.
3: But hey, now you have an account.
0: Now I have an account. I'll go ahead and download it on my Mac, and I'll do that.
3: Devontae Kicks Puppies. Now that...
0: Devontae Kicks Puppies.
3: ...is a glorious name.
0: Yeah, I'm just going to... Real quick. We're just going to close this out. All right, so yeah, I can play on the Mac later. We'll play some of that later. You know,
2: I think we covered a good.
0: We covered everything. We covered all that we could cover.
3: We covered a good amount of info today.
0: We still have a few minutes left. If there's more you want to discuss, Evan.
4: Well, I mean, I
0: think honestly, for these next few minutes, we should complain about Henry Styles.
4: He's a bit of a dictator, you know.
0: He's a dictator.
4: He's a very big dictator.
0: Emphasis on the dick.
4: Dictator. Yes. When it comes to dishes.
0: Well, I mean, you do need to help with the dishes.
4: I did them.
0: But like
4: today I did them.
0: Oh, thank you, Evan.
4: I did them
0: today. That. I thought I was gonna have to do them when I got home.
4: No, I already did them. The only thing I didn't do was that damn brownie pan because the last thing I'm
0: touching.
4: Yeah, no,
0: that needs to soak a little longer.
4: Yeah, I'm not touching that damn brownie pan. I swear.
0: Yeah, probably a good decision.
4: Yeah, I'm not. But
0: yeah, let that one soak a little longer.
4: Henry is a dictator when it comes to dishes.
0: Yeah, he can be. I mean, outside of dishes too, to be honest.
4: Yeah.
0: But, you know, that's just how it be.
4: Yeah, I suppose.
0: That's just how he is.
4: I suppose, yes.
0: He needs to, I mean, I'm really tired of listening to the same three EDM songs.
4: Well, Henry's music taste, the only variety is country. And then when he wants to party, he does play five songs.
0: It's five songs, and then they just play on repeat, and it's the same ones.
4: Yeah, and his country is also the bad country. It's not good.
0: It's not good country.
4: No, it's not.
0: To me, when I think of good country tells a story.
4: Yeah, like
0: you know what I mean?
4: Like Cocaine Blues by Johnny Cash.
0: Or 5 O'Clock Somewhere.
4: Yes.
0: Or another Johnny Cash song, I've Been Everywhere.
4: Yeah, yeah. Have you ever heard Cocaine Blues by Johnny Cash?
0: I have. My grandma shared with me that song.
4: That is a beautiful song.
0: It's a pretty good song, actually.
4: I took a line of cocaine and I shot my woman down.
0: That is in the song.
4: That is a line.
0: That is in the song.
4: And I find
0: he's not saying that. That is in that song.
4: Yeah, yeah. I shot my woman down.
0: This morning I was blasting Childish Gambino, and then my friend Sam Bork, who is in the Convergence Lab over there.
4: Oh, wow.
0: He was wearing a Childish Gambino shirt today, so, which is pretty cool.
4: That's nice.
0: You know.
4: Yeah. Yeah, I mean, I'm pretty much touched all my talking points.
0: Yeah, that's all you want to talk about? Well, you came in with talking points?
4: Well, you know, I came in. We talked about church for a bit. I talked about Larry Bird.
0: Yeah.
4: Talked about the Korean War.
0: Yep.
4: How the Dacia Sandero has been delayed.
0: Yep.
4: Mentioned Roblox.
0: Yeah.
4: I mean, there's
0: wasn't there something you wanted to mention about the American youth, though?
4: Oh, yes. Yes. Alcohol is killing the American youth, and we must wage war against alcohol because it is bad. It is sinful. It is downright demonic.
0: It's a terrible drug.
4: It is a terrible, terrible addiction.
0: Terrible addiction.
4: And it
0: drug.
4: Is killing the American youth today.
0: Yep.
4: Much like
0: the devil.
4: Yes. Yeah, yes. Absolutely. Sure. Absolutely. Yep. Down with alcohol. Back to prohibition we go.
0: Back to prohibition we go. Because nobody drank during that time.
4: No, nobody. What is a speakeasy? Never heard of it.
0: There's actually a speakeasy right by my house. It's now a restaurant. It's a very nice place.
4: Yeah.
0: Gone there a few times with my family.
4: Yeah.
0: It's very nice. All right. And with that, I think that's all of our time that we have. I think we're officially through our hour. So, you know, this is probably the only installment of this that's ever going to happen. So if you got the chance to listen to it, congratulations, because it's probably never going to happen again. If it does, it will be without a class hanging in the balance for me. So
4: then all hats are off.
0: Then all bets are off, and we'll probably have an actual plan for that.
4: Yeah.
0: Yeah. We came in with a very, very loose plan for this.
4: Just talk for an hour.
0: And just talk. It was just talk for an hour. And we said we were going to talk a little bit about church, which we did.
4: Yeah.
0: We told the Justin story, which is great. But that's about all. So we're going to get you back to your regularly scheduled programming, starting with some Mr. Blue Sky. So get ready for that, because it's going to be great, as Mr. Blue Sky, of course, is.

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